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6: Very hectic last few weeks. As I just arrived from Boracay today because of the Open Swimming International Competitions in Boracay, Southeast Asia, with almost 150 young athletes from the Southeast Asian region. And 2 days ago, I was in Davao for the regional finals of archery with more than almost 600 kids from all over the country. So I'm happy to be here. Congratulations, Mr. Charles Lim. I've known Charles since my Cebu days in the early 2000. We've been doing sports tourism since year 2000. We both organized the Cebu Visitors and Convention Bureau. And we did some funny marathon with costumes and Queen City Run. And I'm very happy, Charles, that you are continuing this legacy and doing the Sports Tourism Awards, not just for sports, but for tourism. Of course, to the Honorable Mayor of Palawan, sir, I know that you've been pushing sports tourism for the longest time. We last met in Puerto Princesa. I was not yet chairman of PSC when I was a president of Rowing. And I also believe in Puerto Princesa as a sports tourism destination, especially for water sports. In the next few months, I'll be back there because Bucor of General Katapang donated 20 hectares to the Philippine Sports Commission for baseball and softball and football fields, which would be very good for and we will do it with them. Of course, to the one and only Ma'am Agnes, Ma'am Agnes de Banadera, Ma'am, happy to see you. I will visit you soon because of the World Golf Corporate Cup in Clark, and they said you already raised your hand, so I also raised my hand. So we can do it together. I think hundreds of corporate golfers from all over the world. But at the same time, it's not just sports, it's tourism. And at the same time, promoting the new app that we launched recently. This is the online booking platform for golf for golfers all over the country who wish to play in the Philippines. So it's called Golam. Of course, to the president of gymnastics, belated happy birthday, ma'am. I think it's your, 52nd birthday? But to Ma'am Cynthia, we've been together for so long. in sports and in tourism, but the most memorable was when we were together when Caloyulo won 2 gold medals in Paris. 15,000 people, only less than 15 Filipinos jumping up and down. Doon sa 15 Filipinos, dalawa pa kami ni Ma'am Cynthia. And I remember that, you know, you can never replace that core memory of winning a gold in the Olympics. And Ma'am Cynthia knows this very well. When you win a gold in the Olympics, you cannot sing your national anthem because the tears flowing out of your eyes will overpower your voice. It will drown your voice. That is the gold in the Olympics. Of course, Ma'am Princess, congratulations for a very successful triathlon. You're doing it all over the country. You've been doing it for so long. We've also been partners in Cebu for the longest time. Please continue. Triathlon is a fantastic sports tourism event, just like what Yusek Shalimar mentioned. Talagang perfect po yan. So continue, Ma'am Princess. To Chairman Ed, I will also see you in Subic soon because I received a text from the Ladies European Tour Golf that they want to do let golf in Subic. So if you raise your hand, I will also raise my hand. Yusek Bob, longtime friend, colleague when I was with the PCBC in the late 80s, and of course a family friend. My wife Kathy was my office mate in PCBC. And Yusek Bob is a believer of sports tourism. I was pleasantly surprised when I saw him in Tour of Luzon in Baguio. And see, Yusek Bob was there. And I asked him, why are you here? Do you have a conference in Baguio? No. I'm here to follow Tour of Luzon. Really? Yes. So he visited Baguio to just watch the culmination of Tour of Luzon cycling in Baguio. So he is really a believer of sports tourism as well. To Chair Admin Bob Sosobrado, is he here? Is Sir Bob? Nice to see you again, boss. Longtime friend from his airline days in Northwest. Tama ba, boss? Di ba ako nakakalimot? And of course, BP Ken, to all distinguished friends, Edi Toots, to all awardees, congratulations. Magandang gabi po muli. Alam niyo po, talaga ang sports tourism, I think we all believe that the biggest tourism events in the world are sporting events. Napakaswerte natin because President Marcos really believes in sports tourism as a strategy, not only to promote tourism, but to develop sports and grassroots sports. Why is that the case? Very simple. Huh? For example, yesterday in Boracay, there were 150 swimmers aged 6, 7, 8, 9, 10, 11, 12, up to age 18, almost more than 100 from Southeast Asia. And the Philippines sent more than 40 kids to the event. If that event was held in another country, we will be lucky to send maybe 10. But because it was held in the Philippines, we were able to submit a delegation list of around 40 kids. That is what we do. Recently, Ma'am Cynthia just attended her aerobics gymnastics tournament at the World Junior Gymnastics. Hundreds of athletes from all over the world, and they stay for 1 week, 2 weeks. In golf, they stay for 1 week. They pay for their hotel rooms, and they stay for 1 week because they need to participate because they need the points. So even in cycling, they need the points. Even in tennis, they need the points. So last year, we hosted the World WTA 125 in Rizal. We will host again WTA 125 in Rizal. In the next few months, we will announce something bigger than WTA 125. That means when we announce something bigger than WTA 125, better tennis players from all over the world can play in the Philippines. And at the same time, we can transfer WTA 125 to one of the bigger cities outside of Metro Manila. And we will announce that soon as well. Ayaw pa nila nang sabihin kung saan pupunta si WTA. And World Surf League, you said Shalimar mentioned, it is, we will host the biggest event of surfing in the Philippines on October 31 to November 10, 2026 in Siargao. When I say biggest, it is like the Wimbledon of surfing. It is like the Formula One racing. 12 legs, the 11th leg will be in Siargao. The best 40 surfers from all over the world. We will have three Filipinos on the special list because we are hosting. Otherwise, no Filipino can qualify because of the very tough ranking system. And we will host it. The country will spend $5 million for hosting it. But why are we doing it? Because it is televised and more than 200 million people watch it. That is why we host. And can you imagine when you have the top 40 surfers from all over the world saying, I am in Siargao, in beautiful Siargao, staying for 2 weeks. And they pay for their own hotel. They pay for their airfare. That is unique. What is unique with sports tourism, if I may explain, is this. If the event is usually with ticket revenues, the host country usually pays for everything. Because you get millions of pesos in ticket revenues. But if it is an individual event wherein the country can showcase the destination and they win prize money, they usually pay for their own airfare and their own hotel accommodations. So, Tour of Luzon, we've been hosting the last 2 years. Five foreign countries joined.

0: doing. We are so focused. President has signed Administrative Order 38, pushing for sports tourism. So the Philippine Sports Commission with the Department of Tourism, DIMG, DBM, PAGCOR, and CHESA, they're all our partners in sports tourism. We are excited because I'm sure other NSAs, we have more than 30 sports tourism international events in the Philippines in 2026 alone. And we will host again the World Women's Championship of Volleyball in 2029. 32 countries will host Asian Women's Basketball in Cebu in 2027. We will even host 16 countries Sepak Takraw this November. Yes, you heard it right, Sepak Takraw. We hosted Sambo. We hosted two gymnastics. We hosted Karate Youth. When we hosted Karate Youth, ladies and gentlemen, 3,000 kids from 90 countries visited the Philippines. This was just 3 months ago. When you have 3,000 kids below 18 visiting the country, you can bet your last centavo that kid is with the father and the mother and the lolo and the lola and the sister and the brother. So that's 3,000 kids playing in the Philippines and staying for more than 7 days. So that is the beauty of sports tourism, and I don't have to preach to the choir. We are all believers of sports tourism. So I am just here to tell you that we have budgeted a very big amount of funds to continue sports tourism in the Philippines. Our legislators, our senators, they understand their commitment to give more funding to sports tourism in the Philippines. And not just Metro Manila. We have to go to Clark, Subic, Palawan, Cebu, Boracay, Davao, and all other, Bacolod, and all other areas, because it really gives that economic development. And soon, I see the president of fencing here. Soon we'll do fencing. Soon we'll do handball, Sir Steve. And Doc will do handball too. And all other sports. Yan po ang promisa namin sa inyo. Yan po ang promisa namin sa Philippine Sports Commission, because it is a perfect collaboration between the Philippine Sports Commission and the Department of Tourism and the LGUs. Once again, Sir Charles, thank you for this opportunity. Congratulations to all the winners. And mabuhay po tayong lahat. Magandang gabi po.
1: Charles and I go back, way, way back. We really started the Philippine Sports Commission. And thank you, my active, very, very active chairman of the Philippine Sports Commission. And of course, all of you, Tamayo, I know you from way back, and Benito, and all of you, the guests here. I'm so happy to be here. Anyway, when President Gloria Macapagal Arroyo made me Undersecretary for Philippine Sports Commission, for sports tourism, I said, wow, that was a long time ago, and there was nothing happening for Philippine Sports Commission at that time. That's when I got involved with you. Anyway, I noticed that a lot of the NSAs were inviting sports to come here, but they did not see the Philippines. They just went from the airport to the competition hall, to the hotel. They never saw anything of the Philippines. So I said, what? We should do something about that. So I called the tourism, and I said, can we please invite all the athletes to go to Coconut Palace and show them what the Philippines can share, not only from the hotel, they never saw the Philippines. So a lot of them would say, wow, Boracay. After that, a lot of the Russians. No, I'm not going back to Russia. I'm going to stay in the Philippines and go to Boracay. That's how we promote sports tourism. So I started, okay, we will not only do that, we will do this. And then I met with Charles and said, Charles, come on, let's go everywhere. Promote sports tourism. And now we have the biggest guy that really can promote sports tourism with Pato. He's really doing a fantastic job. And if anything I can do to help, I'm here with you because I have

0: Mexico Sports Tourism, and we just had our 2005 World Championship, and we had 1,600 athletes from all over the world, and we spent $300 million to make it a very successful competition, and it was very successful. And they said they always wanted to be in the Philippines because they really, really had a wonderful time. We really showed what Filipino hospitality does. Okay, we're really there for hospitality. Thank you very much, Charles and Otto and all of you. Thank you, thank you.
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11: Philippine Standard Time, it's 9:14 p.m. a.m. Good afternoon, here is the news. President Ferdinand R. Marcos Jr. has urged councilors in the country to create effective ordinances and be mindful of ordinary concerns. The president spoke during the oath-taking ceremony for newly elected National, Regional, and Island Officers of Philippine Councilors League. The chief executive assured them the government's continuing support through Local Government Support Fund and the Social Civic Project Funds to strengthen basic services. The president also enjoined councilors to strengthen coordination between local governments and national government to ensure assistance reaches people more quickly and effectively. In news overseas, tens of thousands of people were ordered to evacuate from area close to Reno, Nevada as large wildfire reaches the outskirts of the city. Officials warned the fire was expected to burn for 2 more days and said that there was no timeline for people to return to their homes. Large air tankers and helicopters have been flying over the affected area, dropping water and fire retardants. The fire, which broke out Saturday, has so far injured 6 people. Nevada's Governor Joe Lombardo has declared a state of emergency in Washoe County and ordered the National Guard to join firefighting and law enforcement efforts. In sports news, reigning world champion Carlo Biado and 11 other Filipinos will compete against the world's best players when the 49 U.S. Open Pool Championship starts today at the Embassy Suites in Frisco, Texas. Biado aims to recover his winning form after several title misses of the past week, including a semis finish at last weekend's Phoenix Open, 9th in the Arizona Open, 17th in the Florida Open, and quarterfinal at the Vice City event. Biado, 2021 champion, is top favorite among Filipino entries that include AJ Manas, Bernie Regalario, Lee Van Corteza, Jeffrey Roda, Jeffrey De Luna, Marvin Assis, Michael Buonan, Harry Vergara, Michael Feliciano, Roberto Gomez, and Roland Garcia. The prestigious event features 256 players from 44 countries, including 124 Americans, and a $500,000 prize fund with $100,000 awaiting the champion. Philippine Standard Time, it's 9:16 in the morning. Manatiling natutok sa Sports Radio para sa mga pinakabagong balita tungkol sa larangan ng Sports Villa Pusinit Palace. 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
10: 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Sa aming patuloy na pagsasahing papawid, asahan ang aming walang humpay na paglilingkod Lunes hanggang Linggo. Sa airwaves man or online, ilalapit sa inyo ang mga sports balita sa loob at labas ng bansa. Interview kay idol, resulta ng paborito mong laro, paglilinaw sa mga issue at marami pang iba. 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
20: 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Tutok na sa Headline Sports. 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

0: The first office for the media to ask your questions. Edmund.
1: For the Pointers, we saw the game one, yung Rafa Elamid. Unfortunately, it didn't really work. Pero how much did you guys have like any talks with Midnight or our 30 ever since you may shock people during MSE?
2: Wala naman kami na, no, napag-usapan nila Midnight. I think ano lang talaga, halos lahat lang ng team talaga ngayon sa scrims ginagawa talaga yung ano, yung lineup na yun kasi gumana talaga siya nung past tournaments. So, ganun lang din, sinubukan namin, effective naman sa scrim kaya ilalabas at ilalabas din.

0: Good evening, everyone. We're here right now, Team Liquid Philippines. First question to the coach, yes, coach, it's the first match of the season. So, facing against your fellow competitors, Finas, last season, so you were able to make it impressive, you know, good start in game one, but you take last time 1 minute from game 23.
1: Yeah, game one went according to plan for us. Game two, I think the draft could have been better in terms of, I mean, of course, we expected it is our choice to pick that kind of lineup against, we know that they will pick Danny. But at the same time, I think, I mean, hindsight, right? It could have been better. But for me, game three, we just lost to ourselves. So, yeah, that's about it.

0: in the recent games at the same time you recently playing AWC, and now you're gunning for 4 picks in the MLB League. So, what do you say regarding time management? What do you think?
1: I mean, of course, our players have lesser rest and shorter break than some of the teams, but I think we are managing the schedule pretty okay. We give them rest as much as possible, so yeah, I think when it comes to fatigue, I think we are fine.
2: Who conceptualized the Atlas?
1: I'll say it's a shared idea. We just had some discussions, some theory sessions. We feel like

0: I'll see.
1: This one can be for anyone. I guess for a politician, maybe very sadly. So this is the third time we've seen Rafael admit, and I think it's been okay. I think it's one right day and lost one. Rafael admit. So why is Rafael admit becoming so popular? Is it just because in EWC Aurora like opened the doors to the
2: Or was this something that might have been possibly creeping up in the wind? Tingin ko po yung sa Aurora 30 nga, parang nung nakita nila ang Rafael Amid, parang nagkaroon lahat ng idea yung mga ibang teams. Paano ipapasok sa draft yung Rafaela. And saktong-sakto rin talaga kasi mga kalaban niya yan si Lina and Nubaria. So kailangan din talaga ng healers.

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0: First question is about this. You were able to defeat your finals opponent in last season. So we would like to ask as this kind of a statement win for the team.

0: repeat that at your reaction please to sa hindi even kasi yung TV friend as James Pals.
1: Actually, okay lang naman na ganun tingin nila, pero papakita ng apat na kakampi ni James Banks yung laro nila na mali yung inaakala ng mga tao.
0: Come on, David Brent, let's move forward to exclusivity.
2: Pagod.

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1: Next question to Tracy. Tracy, ikaw ngayon yung team captain ng team. Before the game ba, you have any advices or

0: Next kay Benny Cutie. 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And ano sa tingin mo yung need na i-improve as ng team?
1: 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Ilang pa-complicate mo.
2: Good news para sa ating mga senior citizens na binibisyaryo ng DSWD Social Pension.
3: Finally, ay funded na po yung increase para doon sa ating senior citizens sa Welfare Act. 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
5: Pakinggan po at panoorin natin si President Ferdinand R. Marcos Jr. sa kanyang speech sa signing of Memorandum of Agreement between St. Luke's Medical Center and Global City and the Philippine Health Insurance Corporation.
6: By joining this effort, St. Luke's also sends an important message that quality care in leading private hospitals can be made more accessible to qualified PhilHealth members, and that both government and the private sector have a role in making universal health care work. For a patient, this can mean less time worrying about whether treatment is within reach, more time focusing on getting better. For a family, it can mean relief from the fear that one medical emergency can consume their savings or force them to choose between treatment and other basic needs. And for our healthcare system, it means bringing together the strengths of the public and private sectors to better serve more Filipinos. Beyond this partnership, we are also strengthening other government programs that help reduce the financial burden of medical care. Pinabababa natin ang sariling gastos ng pasyente sa pamamagitan ng zero balance billing o ZBB sa mga DOH hospital. 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It is a simple and universal belief that we must all uphold. So as we improve how we finance healthcare, we must make sure that our reforms remain compassionate and people-oriented. To PhilHealth and to St. Luke's, thank you for coming together in the service of our people. Continue to ensure that our healthcare systems become more responsive and affordable for Filipino families, especially those who are most in need. Continue removing the financial, geographic, and institutional barriers that keep patients from getting the assistance that they need. We encourage more hospitals across the country to support PhilHealth in advancing universal health care by embracing the no co-payment policy. Together, let us ensure that no Filipino is denied the care that they need only because of financial hardship. Tandaan, ang sistema dapat ang tumutulong sa pasyente. Hindi dapat sila mahirapang sumunod sa mga prosesong lalo lamang nagpapabigat sa kanilang buhay. Thank you all very much. Congratulations for this very, very important day. And we look to the future for this continuing cooperation between St. Luke's, PhilHealth, between the private sector and the public sector in healthcare. Mabuhay kayo at mabuhay ang bagong Pilipinas.
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0: Good afternoon, everyone. Welcome to post-match conference with Twisted Minds. First question, Coach. Your initial assessment sa pagbabalik mo and coaching Twisted Minds sa kaunahan ng pagkakataon this season?

0: far naman, masaya naman ako sa, or satisfied ako sa nabuo namin sa step. 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
1: Chairman Patrick Pato Gregorio of the Philippine Sports Commission, my good old friend Charles Lim, the founder and chair of Philippine Sports Tourism Awards, Executive Director Toots Jimenez of the STA, Mayor Lucilio Bayron of Puerto Princesa, Chairman Edward Duolino of SPMA, my good friend for 20 years, President Attorney Agnes de Banadera of CDC, GM Roberto Bauza Sobrano of Philippine 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Vice President of Sports Tourism Alliance and Executive Director of FOA. Sports tourism champions, friends from the media and fellow workers and government guests, mabuhay and good evening. It is my privilege to join you this evening on behalf of Tourism Secretary Dita Angara Mathay, who sends her warmest greetings and congratulations to the organizers, nominees, and awardees of the 7th Sports Tourism Awards. Tonight we recognize excellence in a sector that holds tremendous potential for Philippine tourism. Sports has a unique ability to move people both in spirit and across destinations. A marathon brings runners to a city, a golf tournament brings players, families, and supporters to our local establishments, accommodations. A surfing competition draws athletes and spectators to our shows. And when people travel for sports, tourism moves with them. They stay in our hotels, eat in our restaurants, use our local transportation, support our local businesses, and explore our destinations. The value of sports tourism, therefore, extends far beyond the competition itself. For the country, opportunity is significant. We have islands and coastlines, mountains and trails, quality golf courses, vibrant cities, divine marine environments. We also have something equally important, Filipinos with genuine passion for sports and communities ready to welcome visitors. The Department of Tourism is working to translate these advantages into programs and partnerships that connect sporting experiences with our destinations. Through our continuing partnership with Run Rio, running events become opportunities to showcase our landmarks, communities, and destinations. A runner does not simply complete a course, a runner experiences a place. Of course, with us is Princess Velura, who is very busy with Ironman for the past several years. Our support for the World Surf League similarly brings athletes, spectators, and international attention to our world-class surfing destinations. In golf, events we support demonstrate how major tournaments can generate economic

0: beyond the fairways, benefiting our stakeholders. Dive tourism is likewise an important part of our sports and adventure tourism portfolio. Our regions, like DOT Region 10, recently did Isle Dive Camiguin Underwater Shootout 2026, which brought together diving, underwater photography, adventure, and destination promotion while showcasing Camiguin's rich marine environment. Sports tourism can also offer experiences that are distinctly Filipino. Through FMA 7, or Filipino Martial Arts 7 of Region of DOT Region 7, two packages incorporate Filipino martial arts activities in key historic sites across Central Visayas. Visitors experience our heritage by engaging with traditions such as harness, eskrima, and kali. These initiatives point to a larger opportunity. Our goal should not simply be to bring sporting events to destinations, but to use these events to create greater and more lasting value for our communities that host them. When we organize events, we should ask, how can a destination benefit? How do participants and spectators extend their stay? Can we encourage them to visit nearby attractions? Can our MSMEs become part of the visitor experience? Can local communities participate in the economic opportunities that an event creates? And ultimately, we turn a participant into a tourist and a tourist into a repeat visitor. That is where the real value of sports tourism lies. Achieving this requires collaboration among national and local governments, event organizers, tourism enterprises, the private sector, sporting communities, and our host destinations. A successful sporting event should leave more than medals, records, and photographs. It should generate livelihood, strengthen local tourism enterprises, promote the destination, and give visitors reasons to return. This is why Sports Tourism Awards matter. By recognizing excellence, we establish benchmarks to highlight practices that work and encourage more destinations and organizations across the country to see sports as an opportunity for tourism and local economic development. For tonight's awardees, congratulations. Your work contributes to strengthening the country's reputation as a destination for meaningful and world-class sporting experiences. Because ultimately, sports tourism is about giving people a reason to come, a reason to stay, and a reason to return. On behalf of Secretary Nita Angara Mathai and the Department of Tourism, I congratulate Sports Turismo Alliance, the organizer of the 7th Sports Tourism Awards, and all our nominees and awardees. Together, let us turn every race, every game, every dive, every wave, every fairway, and every uniquely Filipino sporting experience into another opportunity to showcase our products, support our communities, and share the best of the Philippines with the world. 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
1: At ayan po, atin naman pong napanood at napakinggan ang naging talumpati no ng ating USEC Shalimar Hofer Tamano ng Department of Tourism. So again, syempre no, sila rin po ang isa sa mga ahensya no na nasa likod natong 7th Sports Tourism Awards. And of course, bago yung ating first break, gusto rin po nating ihatid, iparinig sa inyo yung naging speech naman no ng first Sports Tourism Hall of Famer si Attorney Agnes VST Devanadera. Siya po ngayon ang current president and CEO ng Clark Development Corporation. Panoorin at pakinggan natin.
2: This is very telling. You know, I was mayor for 10 years. And when I was mayor many decades ago, that's why my friend here is saying that we have been friends for 20 years. And for some of you, it's more than 20 years. I was mayor for 10 years. And during that time, tourism was tourism, sports was sports. And I am so happy that now that I am president of Clark Development Corporation, I see such personalities as Mr. Charles Lear. I am experiencing, another colleague, a former CDC official, our chairman Pato. I am really, really happy that now what Cynthia Carrion has started to promote, which is sports tourism, is bearing a lot of fruits, not just in Manila, but all over the country. This is one best strategy to promote our tourism. It's no hard sell. In fact, we don't exactly build too many of our facilities, except of course for New Clark City, where we have to build world class because of the Sea Games. Tama? And of course, we have many other natural facilities, and I'm happy for Subic because we have been maximizing the natural resources, the sea, the ocean, the mountains, the good roads. And I'm also happy to hear that we have recognized some LGUs from outside of Metro Manila. And you know, when our chairman of PSC, Chair Pato, was enumerating all the events, these are events which we never realized will make the difference, will matter, not just in sports, but also in tourism. It's no hard sell. People would like to come. People would like to compete. And not really realizing that when people come to compete, they don't just come as single athlete. As Chairman Pato said, they bring their lola, their lolo, their father, their mother, and we have all this, and the spelling is sports plus tourism is economic growth for all of us and for the country. Thank you very much, and we are very much honored for being the very first awardee as a Hall of Famer. Thank you very much.
1: Well said, Attorney Agnes VST De Vanadera, no? Ang siyang first Sports Tourism Hall of Famer at ngayon po ay President and CEO ng Clark Development Corporation. So no hard sell talaga kapag sports tourism, no? So dun nga po, economic growth din ng bansa. Nakita naman po natin yan dun po sa mga iba't ibang mga international competitions na dinala dito sa Pilipinas. Samantala, sa ating pagbabalik ay makikilala nyo po, no, kung sino-sino ang mga awardees nitong 7th Sports Tourism Awards. Magbabalik pa ang Game On.
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8: 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And some of it's dangerous.
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1: 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Libre lamang po yan mula sa inyong App Store at sa Google Play. At gaya nga po ng ating ipinangako, no, makikilala nyo po yung ating mga awardees dito sa 7th Sports Tourism Award. So gusto po nating isa-isahin para naman ma-mention natin, no, dito sa ating program. Of course, ang World Archery Philippines ang siyang kinilala bilang Emerging National Sports Association of the Year. So again, yung WAP po, no, World Archery Philippines Incorporated, ang nakatanggap ng Emerging National Sports Association of the Year. At ang isa po din dyan, kinilala bilang MICE or MICE Event of the Year, ang Sports Tourism Forum ng SMX Clark, no. So tinanggap din po yan ng mga top officials, no, from the SMX Clark. Ang Island Living Channel ang kinilala bilang Local TV Sports Media Outfit of the Year, no. Kung kayo po ay madalas na bumabiyahe, usually sa airport, nako, diyan po naka-flash, no, sa mga TV sa airport, yung Island Living Channel, no. And yung Ground Country Tours and Travel, ito naman po yung nakatanggap ng Tour Operator of the Year Award. At tinanggap din po yan ng mga top officials na from the Grand Country Tours and Travel. Duck World, of course, Media Outfit of the Year, no? From Duck Sports, no? Alam natin, isa rin po yan, bahagi din ang Duck World, Duck Sports, ng nakalipas po na MPTC Tour of Luzon, no? And of course, si Chairman Pato, nandyan din syempre, no, sa Duck World, no. Ang Charity Event of the Year ay ang host po na itong naging 7th Sports Tourism Awards, ang Marriott Hotel. So ito po ang nakatanggap ng Charity Event of the Year. Ang Nusa Resort Cebu naman, ang Hotel of the Year, tinanggap din po yan ng mga top officials, no, and syempre leaders, no, ng Nusa Cebu. 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Even yung some triathlon, no, may mga triathlon, duathlon din na ginaganap din po dyan. And of course, Airline of the Year ang Philippine Airlines, no. Nandiyan din po 'yan, no, ang usually na carrier, no, ng ating mga Filipino athletes whenever they compete internationally. Ang City of Lapu-Lapu ang kinilala bilang the Destination Marketing Event of the Year. And of course, ang Sunrise Events, usually ito naman yung nasa likod ng mga Ironman events, no. Ayan, sila po ang kinilala bilang Event Organizer of the Year private category, no. And congratulations po, no. And ang City of Puerto Princesa, ito dalawang awards, no, ang tinanggap ng Puerto Princesa, no, mayor na si Lucilo Bayron, no. Yung una ay yung Emerging Destination of the Year for public, no. And ito rin po ang kinilala bilang Event Organizer of the Year for public, no. So again, two awards ang naiuwi, no, ng Puerto Princesa dito sa 7th Sports Tourism Awards. And of course, nandiyan din po syempre ang Subic Bay Freeport Zone, ang Destination of the Year. Usually, yung mga, ayun nga, triathlon races din, no, ang madalas na ginagawa dito, no. And of course, ang first FIFA Women's Futsal World Cup 2025, ito naman yung itinanghal bilang International Event of the Year. Ang Pangulo ng Philippine Football Federation, John Gutierrez, ang tumanggap nitong award na to. At hindi po natapos doon dahil ang PFF din po, Philippine Football Federation, ang nakatanggap ng National Sports Association of the Year Award. So, congratulations sa PFF. 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And of course, after niya matanggap yung kanyang award, syempre naman merong acceptance speech, no, si Ma'am Cynthia Carrion. 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
13: Thank you very much for doing this. Charles and I go back, way, way back. We really started the Philippine Sports Commission. And thank you, my active, very, very active chairman of the Philippine Sports Commission. And of course, all of you, Tamayo, I know you from way back, and Benito, and all of you, the guests here. I'm so happy to be here. Anyway, when President Gloria Macapagal Arroyo made me Undersecretary for Philippine Sports Commission, for Sports Tourism, I said, wow, that was a long time ago and there was nothing happening for Philippine Sports Commission at that time. That's when I got involved with you. Anyway, I noticed that a lot of the NSAs were inviting sports to come here, but they didn't see the Philippines. They just went from the airport to the competition hall, to the hotel. They never saw anything of the Philippines. So I said, "What? We should do something about that." So I called the tourism and I said, can we please invite all the athletes to go to Coconut Palace and show them what the Philippines can share, not only from the hotel to the, they never saw the Philippines. So a lot of them would say, wow, Boracay. After that, a lot of the Russians, no, I'm not going back to Russia, I'm gonna stay in the Philippines and go to Boracay. That's how we promote sports tourism. So I started, okay, we will not only do that, we will do this. And then I met with Charles and said, Charles, come on, let's go everywhere, promote sports tourism. And now we have the biggest guy that really can promote sports tourism with Pato. He's really doing a fantastic job. And if anything I can do to help, I'm here with you because I have experience of sports tourism. And we just had our 2005 World Championship, and we had 1,600 athletes from all over the world. And we spent $300 million to make it a very successful competition. And it was very successful. And they said they always wanted to be in the Philippines because they really, really had a wonderful time. We really showed what Filipino hospitality does. Okay, we're really there for hospitality. Thank you very much, Charles and Otto and all of you. Thank you, thank you.
1: There you have it. Atin pong napanood at napakinggan ang Sports Tourism Personality of the Year awardee na si Ma'am Cynthia Carrion. Again, very evident din naman yung track record, no, ni Ma'am Carrion, no, dahil mula po sa Philippine Public Administration at sa tourism ay talagang nandyan po siya, no. So formerly, siya po ay gumanap bilang Undersecretary for Sports and Wellness ng Department of Tourism from 2003 and 2010. At before din po, no, siya po ay Philippine Tourism Promotions Board, no. Siya po yung President and CEO. At hined niya yung Corridor Foundation Incorporated. And syempre, yung talagang main din, no, when we talk about the sports, no, yung contribution, syempre yung kanyang prize athlete na si Carlos Edriel Yulo ang ating first ever Filipino Olympic double gold medalist noong 2024 Paris Olympics, no. 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So again, well-deserved recognition para kay Ma'am Cynthia Carrion, again, Sports Tourism Personality of the Year awardee. 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Magbabalik pa ang Game On.
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16: 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And it was just pointed out to me that the elections in September will be 50 years after the Tripoli Agreement.
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1: 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Live pa rin po tayo mula sa ating Facebook page, Sports Radio 918 AM, at mapapakinggan sa 918 kHz mula po sa inyong PBS receiver, no? At gaya nga po nang na-mention natin ay ang naging huddle interview naman po with chairperson ng ating Philippine Sports Commission, John Patrick Pato Gregorio. 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At nasa 7th edition na. At the same time, syempre, na-corner din po natin siya, no? 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Ito po ating panoorin at pakinggan.
17: Under your leadership po, nagkaroon tayo ng mga maraming sporting events with a partnership ng Sports Tourism Alliance. Are you looking forward po na magkaroon ng more partnership with this in the future?
18: Yes, of course. Kaya nga sinuportahan natin itong 7th Sports Tourism Awards ng CELRACO. I've known Mr. Charles Lim for more than 20 years. He's been doing sports tourism. alam mo yung awareness, very important yan, so that lahat ng NSAs, LGUs will organize sports tourism events. Hindi naman kailangan international kagad eh. Pag sinabi mong sports tourism event, it can be a regional finals of an archery event or fencing event or a boxing event. So, ang importante yung top of mind ang sports tourism sa pag-iisip nila. 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
19: Sir, moving towards na rin po, since it'll be Asian Games season din in a few weeks time, and PSC is part po, kamusta po yung pagbibigay po ng mga needs po ng mga atleta natin as they prepare for the ASEAN?
18: Yeah, as a matter of fact, this morning we signed the financial assistance to the Philippine Olympic Committee to fund the trip of all our athletes participating in the Asian Games, coaches and technical delegates. Yan po ang isang tulong ng Philippine Sports Commission at Office of the President para sumuporta sa mga atletang lalahok sa Asian Games. At the objective, higitan ang 4 na medalyang pinanalo natin sa Jakarta noong 2018 at China in 2022. This is an opportunity for us to win more than 4 gold medals.
19: Sir, nung SEA Games din po last December, you nag-pledge po kayo nung more financial rewards din po for our athletes na mag-gold or mag-medal man lang. Kamusta naman po for this Asian Games?
18: Eh, well, automatic po yun. 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So, that is really a great way to support our athletes. 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
18: 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Come on, let's all pray and work very hard to achieve and get more than 4 gold medals.
20: Mayroong goal for the gold medal at yung makita sa Asian Games? 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
18: 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Alam nyo, yung suporta po natin sa atleta, may suporta na dahil mananalo sila, may suporta rin po to give them that much needed exposure. 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And that is really competition na kung saan manalo, kung saan matalo, ang importante, kinabukasan laban ulit.
19: Sir, clarify ko lang po ulit yung sa incentives po. So, sa for the medalist po, dodoblihin po yung ano pa po yung sa nakasabi po dun sa batas.
18: 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So we hope and pray that if we have a very successful participation in the Asian Games, si Pangulo po, sportsman na sportsman yan, talagang pati si First Lady, talagang they understand and they love Philippine sports and they love the Filipino athlete. So I am confident that they will really support, di ba, and reward our athletes when after the Asian Games.
0: Okay, back to the sports tourism topic. Of course, with the partnership na ng Sport Tourism Alliance and the encouragement na rin ng mga LGUs na rin, provincial government units, mas matataas pa lalo ang goal natin when it comes to sports tourism. At iikayatin din sila na makapag-partnerate with the PSC to, of course, to showcase and highlight yung local sports nila.
18: Yes, very important yon. Local sports, indigenous sports, grassroots sports. I-encourage natin yung mga local government units. You know, ang tingnan po natin is the opportunity to host regional events. Bawat isang NSA po, meron yan tatlo, apat na regional championships every year. Bawat isang NSA, how many NSAs do we have? 84. So, you can count, times 4 na lang ho. Di 240 events na yan in one year na pwedeng gawin. Wala pa ho yung international competitions. And sabi ko nga, ako, nasa Davao ako last Saturday. How many archers? 540 coming from all over the country. Pati Team Cotabato, believe it or not, Team Cotabato, archery team, 40 sila na nasa Davao. Merong Team Candon, merong Team Sorsogon, merong Team
0: Coronadal,
18: Baguio, Coronadal. Ibig sabihin, people travel for sports. And sabi nga ni Ma'am Agnes ng CDC, it's not a hard sell. The beauty of, you know, when you promote sports tourism, ang kagandahan po niyan, you don't force people to visit your region, your province, or country. You the way to do it is just to organize. They have to compete. They have to earn points. They will visit your destination. And then, they have to win. So, ayan na. Ayan ang maganda dyan sa sports tourism na yan.
20: May ba natin yung kasi sabi mo ganyan sa speech mo, parang may chance na ma-upgrade yung isang tennis tournament sa Pilipinas ay maging 2PP. So, what's the clarification in that situation?
18: Well, that is always the desire. That is always the plan, di ba? When we, ang plan po kasi namin sa PSC, when we host international events, we have to do it for 2 years or 3 years. Kung gagawin lang natin minsan, kakalimutan na natin, wala na. So yung World Surf League, we have been assured of 2 straight years, plus one more if we do well. WTA, it's a 3-year undertaking. If they're happy, and I think they're happy, WTA, maybe we can get a higher level WTA tournament. Kung kailan mangyayari yan, I believe in the next couple of months in preparation for 2027. So, abangan po natin yan kasi that is really something exciting because si Alex is now number 18 in the world. So, kailangan nabuli natin siya. 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
21: Okay. 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
18: Well, yes. 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So, yan po. In the next few months, we will solve that. And sigurado ko na hindi na magiging ganyan ang Rizal in the next few years.
19: Sir, expectations and maybe some optimism on sa mga atleta ho na sasalang ho and hopefully magbo-podium for the Asian Games.
18: Well, optimism is there, expectations is there. Ang buhay ng atleta, lahat gustong manalo. 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And let's look forward to that. September 19, simula ng Asian Games. Hopefully, by early October, makikita na natin kung ilan ang napanalo natin. 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
2: Thank you so much. 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So does that mean you will see more basketball games sa Ultra for the rest of the year?
18: Well, ang gusto ko lang naman ho sa field sports, sa Ultra, ay gamitin siya hindi lang pang basketball, gamitin siya pang futsal, gamitin siya pang handball, gamitin siya for floorball. 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
18: Yes, basta ba schedule lang po mabuti para lang yung iba namang sports makapaglaro rin.
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19: Okay.
18: Alright, thank you very much.
19: Thank you, Chairman.
1: Atin pong napanood at napakinggan ang naging huddle interview with PSC Chairperson John Patrick Pato Gregorio. 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Thank you so much sa mga sumubaybay, mga nakasama natin mula sa ating Facebook at sa 918 AM. Of course, sa ating Master Control, si Sir Winston Del Rosario, Timothy Tapala, si Sir Rodson Justiniano, Ma'am Nida Soriano, si Gemmert Rocamora, nandyan din po. 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Ito ang Game On. Magandang araw sa lahat.
3: Good news para sa ating mga senior citizens na beneficiaryo ng DSWD Social Pension.
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4: Philippine Standard Time, it's 1 to 8 p.m. Good afternoon, here is the news. President Ferdinand R. Marcos Jr. has directed national government agencies to sustain a whole-of-government approach to assist the long-term recovery and reconstruction of disaster-hit Jose Abad Santos. Cabinet Secretary Benhar Abalos emphasized that Marcos administration is moving beyond immediate emergency relief toward long-term interventions focused on housing, employment, agriculture, and livelihood restoration for affected families. 14 national government agencies joined the latest mission delivering comprehensive assistance packages across multiple sectors. The Department of Human Settlements and Urban Development committed 100 modular shelter units, while the National Housing Authority provided cash assistance to families whose homes were totally damaged. In Antique, the Department of Education Schools Division of Office of Antique is eyeing job opportunities for graduates of alternative learning system through its enrollment to employment program. SDO Antique and Superintendent Dr. Ernesto Servillon Jr. said they have established linkages with TESDA and CHED for the program implementation to assist 619 out-of-school youth and who graduated from ALS this month. Under the E2E program, graduates who are interested in pursuing college degrees will be assisted in securing scholarships from CHED. Those who opted for skills training such as shielded metal arc welding or welding, cooking or carpentry will be linked to TESDA. In news abroad, Syria and Israel held U.S.-mediated talks in Jordan to defuse the crisis sparked by a strike that Israel said was aimed at preventing a Turkish military deployment. Damascus says it wants to stay out of the tensions between Israel and Turkey. The high-level negotiations came after the sides in January agreed to establish an intelligence-sharing mechanism as they edge towards security agreement. Israel and Syria's new authorities have held several rounds of direct talks, and after negotiations in Paris in January, they have agreed to establish a dedicated communication cell under U.S. supervision to lower bilateral tensions. Philippine Standard Time, it's exactly 2 p.m. Manatiling na ito sa Sports Radio para sa mga pinabagong balita tungkol sa larangan ng sports. Muna po si Mita Palles at isang magandang hapon sa inyong lahat.
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29: 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Sa aming patuloy na pagsasahing papawid, asahan ang aming walang humpay na paglilingkod Lunes hanggang Linggo. 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Dahil maparadyo man o social media, sa Sports Radio, kasali ka. 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I-discuss natin mga paborito niyong NBA teams. Sino ang top? Sino ang kulela? Top NBA. Top NBA. 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
0: Philippine Standard Time, 23 minutes after 2 p.m. Magandang hapon, Pilipinas. Off-season edition po. Ongoing pa rin ang off-season sa NBA. So, talk NBA here on Sports Radio 918 AM. We're going to talk about some of the stuff that happened. There are a few of them. Extensions and lilipat ng bagong team. Pending physical requirements and syempre mga ilang mga updates sa mga purchasing here, there, and everywhere ng mga businessmen sa kanilang mga respective na koponan. I'm Aaron Bayato po at maraming salamat po sa inyong pakikinig dito sa Talk NBA on Sports Radio 918 AM. Broadcasting live from the 4th floor of your Media Center building sa Visayas Avenue, Quezon City. This broadcast made possible by our hardworking colleagues over at the Malolos Transmitter. And yay, medyo maaraw na. Kaya kahit papano, nakapunta tayo dito. And of course, shoutout sa ating coaching staff sa Master Control for this afternoon. Ni Derek Soriano. Kunti ko masabi, Edmond Obra. Rodson Hustiniano. Okay, executive producer, Timmy Tapales. Si Bossa Winston of Winston Racing, Winston Del Rosario. And from Polytechnic University of the Philippines, SEA, or College of Engineering and Architecture, si Mama Ivy. Good afternoon to everyone. All right. Before we go to NBA matters, dahil po yung FIBA, medyo inadapt yung parang FIFA break, kung tawagin. Patungkol nga po sa pagpapatuloy ng World Cup qualifiers for the 2027 FIBA Basketball World Cup. Meron tayong malaking development as far as local basketball is concerned. Si Ginoong Justin Brownlee will not be playing for the Window 4 of the FIBA Basketball World Cup Asian qualifiers and maybe sa Asian Games. Well, it's gonna be a different topic yung Asian Games. We're gonna talk about that. Pero kasi po itong game natin, we have two games. We're gonna be taking on Iran and we're gonna be taking on Jordan for this particular window, mga kaibigan. Yung makakalaban po natin yung Jordan sa darating na Biyernes sa Mall of Asia Arena around 8:30 p.m. 8:30 p.m. ah. Oh. Medyo agadyas kayo ng tulog. And then on Sunday, August 30, we'll be against Iran at 8 p.m. Uy, parang kailan lang. There was a time that Iran and Philippines faced off on a Sunday. That was the FIBA Asia Championships noon, noong finals. Anyway, alright. So, we won't have Justin Brownlee sa naging press briefing kanina ng Samahang Basketball ng Pilipinas. But of course, ready naman to step up yung mga locals. I think isa sa mga humarap doon, si Justin Arana, si Kai Soto, yung mga big men. Of course, Coach Tim Cone was the one who announced it. But let's see how the Gilas men will be preparing. May mga practice sessions sila. They won against a KBL team nitong past week. So hopefully, with the ample amount of time of preparation, yes, nagiging topic yung preparation online, we can produce a best result for this distinguished Middle East-based national teams in Jordan and Iran. Also, mga kaibigan, for the basketball neutrals, we're gonna have four games that will be played at the Mall of Asia Arena po dahil nga po sa ongoing conflicts sa Middle East involving Iran, Israel, and United States. So there will be a game between Iran and Australia. Correction, that's Iran and New Zealand. at 2 p.m. on Friday, and then 5 p.m. will be Syria and Australia. Tapos sumunod na po yung Nightcap Jordan at saka Pilipinas. Tapos sa linggo po, we have New Zealand versus Syria, Australia, Jordan, and then Iran versus the Philippines. So, programming advisory, yours truly po will be broadcasting Sports 918 from the Mall of Asia Arena this coming Friday. Okay. Alright, so yun po ang ating GS updates for this afternoon. At syempre, pantungkol naman po sa FIBA Basketball World Cup qualifiers. Medyo naging highlight yung tapatan nitong sina Nikola Jokic ng Serbia at saka si Victor Wembanyama ng France dahil nga po sa European qualifiers. Ano? Ito pong nagaganap sa Europe. So, it was a feisty matchup but eventually, dito po sa ongoing na qualification tournament for Europe,

sa yung France kasi nakahanay sa Group L. France, Finland, Estonia, and then Group K, Poland, Croatia, Germany. Group J, Turkey, Italy, and Serbia, sila pong so far looking good. And then Group I, you have Spain, Ukraine, and Montenegro. Group H, you have Estonia, Slovenia, and Sweden. So yun po yung naging matchup recently. Okay. 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Di ako mapakali. Okay. There were games recently held between the French basketball team. Okay. And then, kasi nga po, halos sabay-sabay din po kasi itong mga games ng France. So, but okay. So, they recently had yung game nila against Finland. So, okay. So, recap lang pala yun. Nakala ko. So, my bad, my bad. So, it's just against Finland, hindi sa Serbia. Okay. But, mukhang, ano, lalaro yung, what do you call this? Yung mga ilang NBA player dahil nga off-season po na yun. So, binigyan sila ng leeway ng kanilang mga teams. Most likely, San Antonio Spurs giving permission, pinayagan itong si Victor Wembanyama to play for Le Blue para nga dito sa European qualifiers. Now, pagdating sa 2027 FIBA Basketball World Cup qualifiers per se, wala pa hong nakapag-qualified, only Qatar as a host nation. But a total of 31 basketball teams will make it to the World Championships. At for Africa, so far ang mga in contention ang Cameroon, South Sudan, Guinea, Tunisia, Nigeria, Cape Verde, Senegal, Cote d'Ivoire, Mali, Angola, Egypt, and DR Congo. Sa FIBA Americas naman, you have Brazil, Team USA, Dominican Republic, Mexico, Colombia, and Chile. And then Group F, you have Canada, Uruguay, Argentina, Puerto Rico, Bahamas, at ang Panama. Sa FIBA Asia at Oceania, of course, in contention, tayo, Australia, Iran, Jordan, New Zealand, Syria, Lebanon, Japan, Qatar, Saudi Arabia, South Korea, at saka China. 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So those are the teams that are still in contention to make it into the FIBA Basketball World Cup. So that World Cup will be held next year. Okay, quick rundown po sa mga kaganapan natin sa NBA off-season. Si Klay Thompson, after a tumultuous stint with the Dallas Mavericks, will be going to the Miami Heat after clearing waivers. Inanunsyo po yan ng... actually, hindi si Shams ang nag-break na to. Yung isa, si Chris Haynes. Na-delay lang si Shams na mga siguro 5 seconds, 6 seconds sa Twitter or Blue Sky if they're also battling there. So Klay Thompson at the Miami Heat, and of course going to be teaming up with Bam Adebayo, Giannis, and Giannis Antetokounmpo. So let's see how things will work out for the Miami Heat with that acquisition. DeMar DeRozan, our favorite Chicago Bull as well, will be joining the Denver Nuggets. And it's a one-year deal. So DeRozan and Nikola Jokic is a great tandem, hopefully. At hopefully makita natin si DeMar DeRozan na mag-flourish once again sa playoff time. Obviously, we do expect Denver to be making it again into the postseason. And finally, mga kaibigan, James Harden agreeing to a 3-year, $97 million contract
to remain with the Cleveland Cavaliers. That's for good for 3 years. May player option for 2028 and 2029. So medyo hindi na muna mag...

0: musical chairs itong si The Beard. He'll still be playing for one team and been teaming up with Donovan Mitchell. At least Cleveland will have a James, di ba? Si Harden nga lang, hindi si LeBron James. Okay, so the Lakers ownership saga still ongoing. Ayaw pa sumuko netong si yung ilang members ng Bus family. I think it was Jeannie Bus na medyo ayaw pang isuko yung kanyang stake. You also have Dr. Patrick Soon-Shiong not selling his 4% stake. Kasi po, of course, majority owners na po, sina Bob Iger at si Josh Kushner. So let's see, paano yung making pagkakasundo nitong mga majority and minority stakeholders. Uy, majority and minority, parang kailan lang. Ganyan din ang topic natin sa local politics natin. So let's see how it's going to pan out and kung magkakaroon ba ng compromise agreement at syempre hopefully hindi maapektuhan yung basketball operations itong Los Angeles Lakers. They're gonna be moving on to a new chapter. Natapos na yung LeBron James era. It was a great era, mga kaibigan. Championship number 17 was won although on a bittersweet note dahil nga po inya, no? Pumanaw si Kobe Bryant. By the way, namimiss natin as they commemorated recently yung kanyang birthday. That was noong August 23, 1978. So, he should have been 48 years old sana. Ito si Kobe Bryant. Anyway, so let's see. Interesting, at least on the business perspective and on the sporting side perspective, paano magpapanaw itong conflict between the owners nitong Los Angeles Lakers. Shout out kay Lito Lapid. Nakikita natin siya nagtatanong na yon sa ano sa Senate impeachment trial. Yes, the master of a work-life balance. Okay. Na-distract ako doon ah. Yeah. Kasi po mga kaibigan sa mga nakikinig at nanonood at sa manonood at makikinig sa atin. Ongoing sabay ano eh competitor natin ng Senate impeachment trial. Pero syempre mas malaga yung nagaganap na paghahatol at the moment sa Senate. Okay, and with that, we conclude our Blitz Talk NBA for this afternoon. And also, inviting you mga kaibigan to give us a like and shoutout sa aming mga social media channels. Medyo madami-dami po ito. Pero shoutout kina Matthew Pacheco at kay Mama Suzanne for compiling this one. Ito, Facebook ha. 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Tapos sa website po namin, radiopilipinas.ph/sportsradio918. 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And also inviting you, aside po sa aming Sports Radio station, andyan din po ang Radyo Pilipinas, Radyo Publico, The Capital 104.3 FM, 87.5 Republican Iwan, Radyo Magazine at Radyo Pilipinas World Service. Gayun din po ang iba't ibang radio stations ng inyong Presidential Broadcast Service or Philippine Broadcasting Service na pwede niyo po mapakinggan anytime and anywhere. Alright, you're gonna be hearing this episode mga kaibigan tomorrow and Wednesday. So maraming salamat po sa inyong pakikinig at panonood. We'll be back next week to recap what will happen in the FIBA Basketball World Cup Asian Qualifier. Sana good news. Nanalo na rin tayo. May losing streak kasi ang ating Gillespie eh. O sana maka-isa man lang. Di ba? Or I mean, actually, di maka-isa. Sana manalo pareho para makapag-qualify tayo sa World Cup. Alright, on behalf of the men and women of your institution in Philippine Sports Broadcast, sa ating hardworking colleagues over at the Malolos Transmitter, sa panel po natin this afternoon sa Master Controls and the engineers Winson, Rodson, Ma'am Ivy, Ma'am Nida, at saka si Executive Producer Timmy. Ako po si Aaron Bayato. Godspeed sa Philippine Sports at sa atin ang West Philippine Sea. Ito po ang Talk NBA sa Sports Radio, 918 AM.
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10: Hello, I'm John Bennett, and this is More Than the Score, the BBC World Service podcast telling sports stories from beyond the score sheet. And this week we're asking whether the special one is still special. Is Jose Mourinho really the right man to revive Real Madrid? The 63-year-old has had an incredible managerial career, a famous Champions League trophy victory at Porto, three Premier League titles with Chelsea, an iconic treble at Inter, over 100 goals in a title-winning season in his first spell at Real, plus cup success at Manchester United and Roma. But it's been 11 years since he last won a league title, and some have questioned whether his sometimes authoritarian methods can still work with modern superstars. So in this specially extended edition of More Than the Score ahead of the new football season, we'll examine whether Real have been wise to bring him back or whether there could be trouble ahead. And throughout the pod, we'll be joined by Spanish football expert Eduardo Alvarez and former Chelsea winger Pat Nevin. Hello to both of you.
11: Hello.
10: I'll ask Eduardo in a moment to tell us why Real Madrid have brought Mourinho back. But first, Pat, after the last up and down 11 years that Mourinho has had with various clubs, are you surprised to see him right back at the top again?
11: It was a minor surprise, I have to say. But when you start thinking about it, there is a lot of sense to it. So the fact that if you have got a special set of skills and you can bring them to the table again, and remember, with the best will in the world, Jose, after his real stellar period, did he really have the opportunities with the very top clubs? Well, actually, now he has got an opportunity. I cannot wait to find out if he can do it again.
10: Yeah, whatever happens, Eduardo, it's going to be box office. But why do you think Florentino Perez has seen this 2026 version of Jose Mourinho as the man to revive the fortunes of Real Madrid?
12: I think he's betting on a second stint because Ancelotti worked in that second stint. Ancelotti was a very similar case. He was coaching Everton, probably not at the top of his game anymore, 60-some, and suddenly he worked again for Real Madrid and won the Champions League. So I think Mourinho falls into the category of Real Madrid being not a manager's club, but a player's club. And even though Mourinho is a very significant manager, but the way he manages is not tactical intense, but more players intense, which is what I believe Florentino the club needs now.
10: How are the fans feeling about it then, Eduardo?
12: You could say that the Real Madrid fans are split, have been split since Mourinho was at the club in the early 2010s. The fan base was split between Mourinistas and non-Mourinistas. And those Mourinistas have been alive and asking for the second coming of Jose for the last 12, 13 years, and finally they got their way. But there's still a large base that believes that Mourinho is not the same anymore, and that what we needed from Mourinho, which was a jump on performance versus the Guardiola Barcelona that was so successful, we got that back then, and that this is not a good idea. So we will see that split during the season, no doubt.
10: Yeah, I could see, Pat, why some Real Madrid fans would want him back, because we kind of see Mourinho as quite a defensive, negative manager. But you think back to that era, and Real Madrid, when they won that one league title under him in that spell, they scored over 100 goals. You've watched Mourinho ball for a long time, Pat. Is it unfair that we categorise him as a defensive type manager when he managed a team, admittedly it had Cristiano Ronaldo, that scored over 100 goals in a season?
11: Yes, it is actually very, very unfair. Now, people say it simplistically, it's defensive. In actual fact, it's something else. It's safe. It's secure. When it has to be extreme and ultra-positive, it is. It will always be. But if you get 2-0 up, does he care about getting a third? Absolutely not. He doesn't care. He cares about winning. That's all. So I think part of the thing was, you know, Barcelona, at the very, very best of their time, if they were 2 up, 3 up, they wanted 4, 5, 6, 7. That is not Mourinho. He is a different man. It is win. If you take a chance, you might then lose the game and get a 2-2 draw. For some people, that is seen as defensive. Not always. That's safe. There are other times when he knows that his team, player for player, aren't the best. I can remember semi-final, Champions League, I was there, Barcelona against Real Madrid, and he played ultra defensively, no doubt about that, because he knew that was the only possibility that he had. So yes, he can be ultra defensive, but he can be ultra positive too.
10: So until he gets 1-0 up or 2-0 up, it is quite exciting then, Pat. It's just after that that he doesn't mind sitting back a bit.
11: I can remember one time sitting doing a commentary at Stamford Bridge, and you remember Ricardo Carvalho, he came from Porto with him all the way to Chelsea, and I thought one of the great centre-backs I've ever seen in my life. But he had skill and ran with the ball as well. Chelsea went 1-0 up. It was quite near the end of a Champions League game on a Wednesday night. Carvalho broke up the play and started running. Mourinho stood on the halfway line with his hand saying, "No further. Stop." And he had so much space to run into. And Mourinho was there. "There's a wall. You do not walk, run past that. You are our defender when we are ahead." So yeah, he knows, and the players understand that. And that is the thing about him. When he changes it, and I've seen times when he's done, hopefully get a chance to talk about this later, tactical adaptations that were faster, sharper, and more incredible than any manager I've ever seen. So, you know, simplify him if you like, but you'll get him wrong.
10: Yeah, when you think about Jose Mourinho, your mind goes back to that glory days of Porto, Chelsea and Inter. We'll talk about that as well. But a lot of water has gone under the bridge since those times. So what is the 2026 version of Jose Mourinho like? Has the man management style changed? Have the tactics changed? His last job was back with the first club he ever managed. It was with the Portuguese giants Benfica. And joining us now to talk about his season at Benfica is Duarte Monteiro. Hello, Duarte. So Benfica finished third, unbeaten. So they were invincible on paper, but it was 11 draws that cost them. They drew too many games. What was the football like? How entertaining was the football under Mourinho with Benfica last season?
13: Well, it was not attractive, to be very honest. I was listening to you guys before, and I couldn't agree more with the fact that a lot of water went under the bridge over the last 20 years. So the feeling we had here in Portugal last season when Mourinho came back was that he has his own agenda. So he came with a very clear goal for himself to play again Champions League. I think that was the first thing. And then again, to be in a big club in his country where he thought everyone would support him and understand him. So the playing style was, like I said, very conservative. He changed between Champions League and the Portuguese League. We could see that. So that underlines also the idea that we had, that he had a plan for the European football and another plan for the Portuguese league, because the Champions League was the big window he wanted to have and to be seen again. I think that was the main goal for Jose Mourinho last season. Again, the squad was not brilliant. We need to give him that. But football Benfica played was, again, not very sexy.
10: Although in the Champions League, they did have that famous win, didn't they? That 4-2 win over Real Madrid in the league stage when the keeper scored the fourth goal in injury time to get them through to the knockouts. Then they got knocked out by Real Madrid in the knockout stages. What about his man management then? We know he's had fallouts with players over the years. What about last season? Any fallouts with Benfica players, or did you feel that Jose Mourinho had mellowed a little bit?
13: Not necessarily. He had 2-3 moments over the season where he publicly, was very aggressive towards not a specific player, but to a group of players, to the 11 players that were on the pitch the game before. He had two, three moments where we thought, okay, this is not going to be good. Because we need to understand one thing. Mourinho didn't change. His character, his personality didn't change.
10: You don't think he's changed at all?
13: No, not at all. Not at all. The problem, I think, for him is that the world changed. The players, the young players today, the journalists, the environment is different. And I think it's not that much open to embrace him like maybe 20, 25 years ago when his character, his personality was kind of fresh and new. So I think that was a problem. And we had that feeling that not every player at Benfica was with him last season. And we could see that over a few games, again, especially in the Portuguese League, in the Cup, in the League Cup, where things didn't went well. In the Champions League, it was different. We have, of course, that game against Real Madrid. It was probably the best game of Benfica last season. But even then, after Trubin scored the goal a few days later, Mourinho said publicly, I know everyone is talking about Trubin, but you need to understand that the one that told him to go forward was me. So that, again, that shows a little bit that he didn't change at all. I think the environment, the world, people, the young people especially, well, they think, okay, that's not the kind of things I want to hear and certainly not embrace.
10: And briefly, what was he like with the press? Was it all cordial with the journalists in that year at Benfica?
13: Yes, I can't say otherwise. Of course he was. But then again, the Mourinho we know and everyone knows, he was still there sitting in the press conferences. So he was sharp, he was aggressive when he had to, but he was also charming when he understood that it was better for him to be charming. He had a very curious situation once before a game when a journalist asked him a question that I can remember now, and Mourinho answered back saying, what do you think? And the journalist gave his opinion and he said, that's why we are friends. So the old Jose Mourinho was there all the way. It would be not true if I would tell you that he was not cordial or nice with the press, because he was. But then again, he's a smart guy. He knew he needed to be also like that, again, to be accepted back in Portugal and especially at the big club in Europe like Benfica.
10: So that is last season. Let's delve into the past, the glory days of Mourinho, because Mourinho made his name at Benfica's rivals Porto. That amazing spell, 2002 to 2004, they won the Europa League and then they won the Champions League, which was an incredible achievement, wasn't it, Duarte? How is his time at Porto remembered?
13: Yeah, absolutely. I mean, historically, of course. Funny thing is, a few weeks before he signed for Benfica, he was at the Porto game at the Estádio do Dragão and was, of course, applauded by 50,000 Porto fans. And then a few weeks later, he signed for Benfica. It was very funny. But again, we are talking about different eras. What Mourinho did at the earliest 2000 with Porto was, I think,
14: good news para sa ating mga senior citizens na beneficiaryo ng DSWD Social Pension.
15: Finally, I funded na po yung increase para doon sa ating senior citizens sa Welfare Act. Ito yung ating para sa mga indigent natin, yung mga social pensioners.
14: Ito ang ibinalita ni DSWD spokesperson Asek Romel Lopez kung saan 4 million indigent pensioners ang entitled dito.
15: From 500 pesos ngayong taon po, fiscal year, ay nag-increase na ito sa 1,000 pesos. 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
14: Para sa iba pang mga balita at impormasyon, manatiling nakatutok, tapat sa pag-uulat, Radyo Pilipinas.
16: Hi, I would like to order one caramel ano bang mga kape ang meron kayo dyan? 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Para, bawas bill mo.
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13: Do that in the present or in the near future. We had Ruben Amorim, which everyone was saying, oh, the new Mourinho, but quite different. But he did something back in the days that it's difficult for him now. So he put together a group of players that were not famous at all. Just to remember, he came from Union Leiria, very small club in Portugal, and he brought with him 3-4 players. Paulo Ferreira, that then played at Chelsea, was one of them, Derlei. And he built a squad around a group of players that needed to prove something in football. And Mourinho needed to prove something in football. I think that's the main key. And that's the big difference from the early 2000s at Porto and Mourinho now. He needed to prove something. Now, I think he only needs to prove to himself. And sometimes that's not good for him, I would say.
10: Duarte, thank you so much for joining us. That is Duarte Monteiro, Portuguese football expert. Pat Nevin, that Porto Champions League win in 2004, it set off the Mourinho legend, didn't it? How special was that time? Because nobody really, until the final, when it was 50-50, that final, in fairness, but nobody expected Porto to come through and win that Champions League. On the way, there was that incredible victory over Manchester United over two legs.
11: There was, but you remember talking to a Scotsman here. The year before, they won the Europa and they beat Celtic in Seville. And Celtic fans still to this day have never forgiven him for that because of the way it was done. He used every trick in the book and so did his team. And that was the thing about Jose Mourinho. He will get more out of his players when he's at his very, very best than you would believe. You're talking about the personality thing. He uses his force of personality to get more out of individuals. And he is wonderful at it. One of my favourite things I ever said to him, I was interviewing him once, and I said, what is the most important thing when you're talking to a press conference afterwards? Who are you talking to? Are you talking to the players? Are you talking to your staff? Are you talking to the journalists in front of you, the fans, whoever? Who are you talking to? 1, 2, 3. And he says, one, my players. 2, my players. 3, my players. And this is it. He is a master manipulator as long as they're listening. And that's what we've heard, isn't it? That are they still listening? Will the modern player listen the way that other players before have? He cannot give away that part of his personality because it's important. It is how he got the best out of these players. People are talking about him being yesterday's man. He went head to head with Pep Guardiola so many times over that period and came out better in many of those occasions. So, and we all know that Pep is still massively highly regarded. So I think it's a bit tough. But those, I would almost argue, that first Champions League win was his greatest moment. To this day, I still think it might be.
10: Let's continue to delve into some nostalgia now by heading back in time when Jose Mourinho was at his best, when he was really considered to be one of, if not the best manager in the world. Because after winning that Champions League title with Porto in 2004, and running down the touchline at Old Trafford to celebrate on the way to knocking out Manchester United, Mourinho was appointed Chelsea manager by Roman Abramovich. And at his first press conference at Stamford Bridge, he had the press in the palm of his hand.
18: Please don't call me arrogant because what I'm saying is true. I'm European champion, so I'm not one of the bottle. I think I'm a special one.
10: He talked a good game, but he backed it up with silverware as well. 2 Premier League titles in a row in that first spell as Chelsea boss. So what was it like to be managed by Mourinho in those glory days? 3-time Premier League winner Robert Huth was in the dressing room for most of that original Mourinho era at Stamford Bridge after coming through the ranks at Chelsea.
19: Looking back at it now, it's like, if you don't perform, you're gone kind of thing. And if you sort of apply that kind of pressure and communication skills to today's world, I think, you know, you probably struggle. But back then, that's the way it worked. Like I said, I was 18 and I kind of needed that kind of harshness, the brutality of it, you know, just to sort of focus my mind. And obviously, I wasn't in every meeting with other players that he had, but I think the feeling I got was he had a very similar conversation with all the other players of, everyone's replaceable, you're here to do a job kind of thing. But he also, in that time frame, he also developed a good relationship with all the players because hard but fair, always kind of honest with his communication with you. When you weren't playing, you knew exactly why you weren't playing. And if you were playing, obviously the same. In that time for me, it was mega important.
10: Did he have a softer side as well as what you've mentioned, the more authoritarian side?
19: Of course, yeah. No, of course. I think on the pitch, training, match days, etc., it was business. If you had a family problem or you had any kind of outside issues that might have an effect on your performance, he was always there for you. He is a family man. He understands the dynamic of it all. So players learn to trust him with these kind of situations, because sometimes sport can be very brutal with these kind of relationships. You know, you put things to one side that are important to you just because you want to play on a Saturday. But I think the players developed a really, really human relationship that if you ever needed something from him or with him or understanding, then he was always there for you. So he had every player on board. And like I said, it was like that combination of his training was pure quality. His preparation was amazing. The level of detail he brought to the club, his mentality, the coaches he brought in, they were all on the same page. And it was very, very just, we're going to win the Premier League.
10: Speaking to a lot of footballers from your generation, which is not long ago at all, but they say that footballers have changed. Footballers the modern footballer has changed. These superstars have changed.
19: Yeah.
10: Do you think Jose Mourinho has changed enough to be able to manage these Real Madrid superstars?
19: Like, Jose is very honest, you know, and he doesn't hold any grudges. So, you know, if I had a bad game and he told me after the game on Monday morning, it was fine. We just worked towards the next game. I doubt that some of the players these days have that kind of mentality as well, where they can just accept that, where they go up and poor. You know, at the moment, it's like it's everyone else's fault but mine, isn't it? When it goes bad. So, has he got the ability to have success at Madrid? Of course, yes. He's got unbelievable knowledge. He knows the game. He knows the tactics. It's just whether he's able to communicate with the player when it goes against Real Madrid.
10: Back in the Chelsea days, it seemed like the likes of Drogba, Terry, Lampard, the big characters were really behind him. Do you think Jose might be targeting the likes of Mbappe, Bellingham? If you convince those guys, Vinicius Junior, to be behind you, then the rest follows. Will he be targeting those big guys really to be loyal to him?
19: There's a couple of potential issues, in my opinion, with Vinicius Junior and maybe Mbappe that kind of could be a problem, only because of what I've seen in the past with these two players, where when things don't go their way, things come out in the press, and I don't like that kind of thing. I know it's part and parcel of the game these days, but it's just not for me. I think with Bellingham, I've got no problem. I think Bellingham would absolutely love Jose.
10: Robert Huth there. Pat Nevin and Eduardo Alvarez were listening to that. Pat, you saw the two Chelsea Jose Mourinho eras at close quarters. You interviewed Jose a few times as well, as you mentioned. What stood out for you about his management of Chelsea, especially in that first era when he was really in the glory days?
11: I think he controlled the personalities so incredibly well. I'm going to tell you a little bit of a secret, but which may surprise you, about Jose Mourinho. After spending some time with him, there's one part of his personality that I don't think people realise. There's a shyness in there.
10: Really?
11: It's really strange. There's a shyness in there. And I think part of it is because he never made it to the very, very top level of football. So some of the bravado you see with players is the fact that he is trying to force the personality so that they can never turn around and say the one phrase that they can always say, what did you do when you played? That is the killer phrase to any manager. So he has to be able to be bigger than that. So he can point to his trophies now. He can also point to the kind of personality. He will use that as well. But it's that manipulation of those players. Players actually quite like being manipulated, as long as it makes them A, better, B, more successful. And I find those three names there are the correct names to talk about. Vinny Jr., Mbappe and Bellingham. How are you going to get the best out of them all? And which ones will be on your side? Because if you're not on his side, he will want you out. I have a great suspicion Mbappe is a changed man. I think Mbappe could be his lieutenant. I really do. I think he's a different player from what he was before, and his personality's changed, and his maturity has got better as well. Bellingham, I think he's learned a lot from this World Cup and working under Thomas Tuchel. So the hope is that if they believe in Jose Mourinho, he'll get more out of them. If they don't believe in him, expect war.
10: You're listening to More Than the Score from the BBC World Service. I'm John Bennett, and today we're asking if Jose Mourinho is still special as he heads into his first season back in charge of Real Madrid. And let's continue looking back on Mourinho's glory days right now. We spoke about Porto and the great days of Chelsea, but arguably his greatest achievement was with the Italian giants Inter, that 2009-2010 season, when the Milan club won Serie A, the Coppa Italia and the Champions League title for the first time in 45 years, becoming the sixth European club to complete a treble as well, and the first and only Italian club to achieve that feat. Italian football journalist Daniele Verri joins us now. Daniele, what was the secret to the success of that great Inter team back in 2010?
20: Hi, John. Obviously, they had a great team as such, a great squad, and Jose Mourinho was the absolute leader. He could enter players' minds, he could take them to do whatever he wanted, basically, so work for the team. I remember Samuel Eto'o playing against Chelsea in Stamford Bridge and playing as a fullback, which is something that I have never seen him doing ever since or even before that game.
10: Do Inter fans remember him as their greatest ever boss, do you think?
20: Yeah, I think so. At least for those who are 50 or less, there is no one like Mourinho. I mean, 5 trophies in 2 seasons, the treble, as you said, is the first Italian club to achieve it. And we have to also consider that it all came after 20 years of European dominance by their arch rivals, AC Milan. So most definitely, yes.
10: Eduardo, that Champions League win over Barcelona in the semi-finals, that really stands out, doesn't it, when you think back to Inter. So the first leg, they win 3-1 at home. Then they hold on for just a 1-0 defeat in the second leg at Camp Nou, despite having Thiago Motta sent off after just 28 minutes. Is that, do you think, Eduardo, the vintage Mourinho win? Do you think that's what convinced Real Madrid to go for him in that first Real Madrid spell?
12: That is probably what made his name as a very conservative coach, because he's a masterpiece of defending, leading an Italian club, which is so obviously the birth of the defensive football. But I think Real Madrid was already interested in Mourinho as the galvanizer of what they needed against Barcelona and Guardiola. They needed an antidote, and it seemed like he was outspoken, he could motivate the players. And one component that he's going to use with Real Madrid this time is that siege mentality, that no one believes in us. We are against the world, and we haven't won anything in 2 years. So that's going to be the argument which he used back then, and he can use now again with top players to motivate them and get them on his side.
10: It certainly worked with Inter, didn't it, Pat? I always remember after that Champions League final win, Marco Materazzi and Jose Mourinho hugging outside the team bus. I don't know if you remember those images where Materazzi was in tears. Jose Mourinho was emotional as well. They were saying goodbye because Mourinho was going off to Real Madrid. Does that sum up, and of course you would have known this during the Chelsea times, does that sum up the bond, the unity that at his best he can create it in a group? The players at Inter absolutely loved him.
11: Yeah, in a 20-year career that I had as a player, there's very few managers that were ever capable of doing anything close to that. You think all these managers should be able to do it? They can't. It is very unusual to get that level of buy-in. I love what Daniele said there. He entered the players' minds. I call it manipulating. I call it different things. But you're absolutely spot on. The belief and the trust that they have in him is extraordinary. And I have to say, with some players, it lasts a lifetime. You know, even long after they stop playing, they still feel he is the boss. He is Mr., as they call him back in Portugal. So there is that. I have to say it, there is that love of the man. And it's a strange thing to say, because it's not how people out with the game feel or think about Jose Mourinho, because they think about him in a harsher way. I would underline there are many who do not feel that way and feel precisely the opposite way about him. But that is, you know, there are many, many traits to the man. And I do think in lots of ways, do not write this man off. You write him off at your peril, not just because he can manipulate players and because he can get inside their heads, but tactically the game adapts and it moves on and it changes, and sometimes it goes back to places it was before. Look at the Premier League in England last season. Lots of long throws and corner kicks. This was something that used to happen in the 1980s. And Mourinho is a man that is a student of every single one of these tactics. So, special time. One little line about Inter Milan. I think Porto winning the Champions League was his best moment. I think Inter Milan was his best season. That those three, that's his best season.
10: I'd agree. I think that is Mourinho at his best that season, and the way he galvanised that dressing room. Daniele Verri is staying with us now, because I think it would be wrong to say that there have been no high points for Jose Mourinho since his last league title win with Chelsea in 2015. They've been roller coaster years. Let's say that. His time in charge at Manchester United, there was a League Cup triumph. There was a Europa League title victory as well. It meant that Mourinho became the first manager to win all of UEFA's major European trophies as well, when he won at Roma the Conference League title as well. Daniele, you would have witnessed that Roma Conference League title that he won. I remember those images of the celebrations in Rome after that success. It was 2022, wasn't it, when Roma won the Conference League title, this new competition as it was then that UEFA had created, tens of thousands of fans on the streets. How much did that Conference League success mean to the fans? And what does Mourinho mean for the Roma fans now?
20: I mean, I do remember even before the triumph in the Conference League, the 4th of May 2021, when he was announced. So the city went berserker. So no one in Rome expected him to arrive. It was like a superstar falling from...
0: Bagong Pilipinas, para sa bawat Pilipino.
21: Bagong Pilipinas is a master plan for genuine development that benefits of all our people. It is a call for transformation. The transformation of our ideal being a Filipino. And the transformation of our economy, of governance, of society.
0: Hindi puro salita, pamahalaan ay magsisilbing halimbawa.
21: Sa Bagong Pilipinas, ang pagbabago ay nagsisimula sa pamahalaan.
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20: Revolved around Mourinho completely. That was the only topic that we were discussing in Italy, basically. And then at the end of the season, his first season, he took the club to a European title, which had failed for decades. So, which, I mean, such a win in general, had failed for decades. So, incredible. That has been the basis for what Roma has become now. His time at Roma was, in my opinion, controversial, with a lot of turbulences with referees, opponents and colleagues. But it took the team back to winning ways, and that's obviously very important.
10: Daniele, thank you so much for joining us. Daniele Verri there. Well, one man who was in the Roma dressing room for that Conference League success was Chris Smalling, who also worked for Mourinho at Manchester United as well. So in that era, what was Mourinho like to work for?
23: I think most of my games in my career have probably been under him. And whenever he's been manager for United or Roma, I've tended to always play. And that's because we have had a good relationship and he trusts me. And I think that's something, especially like with Jose and Sir Alex, for example, like it's not really about their tactics. It's about like them being able to create that belief and that mentality And if he believes in you, he puts everything on you. So for example, I mean, we've had, because of his winning mentality and at all costs, I've obviously had times where, like for example, the broken toe where obviously I'm having injections and things. And that's because he creates that mentality in you that you can do anything. Even if, I don't know, maybe you shouldn't play or doctors advise otherwise, you would do anything for him and also for people like Sir Alex. And I think that's, you're able, and when he's, I think the beauty of like Sir Alex and Jose is that they're able to do it to the senior players, because it's very easy maybe to influence younger players, but when you're able to actually influence and instill that real, this is going to happen and we're going to be successful, you will go through anything. And I think that's why you go above and beyond for like, you get as many injections as you can. And then obviously, I think at that time I reached the limit of the amount I could have. And then obviously I had to stop in the warm up. And then because of his mentality, he's obviously disappointed. And I think I take that as even more belief in me, because it would have been easier for him to just choose another centre-back who wasn't potentially struggling and being managed for a few weeks with injections, but he wanted me. So even though you might clash because he really wants me, it's because he wants me so much. And obviously that then goes over to Rome, and then I think he's just following me then. And yeah, we just hit it off straight away, because those kind of moments are just where he really wants me to play. And then in Roma, we were able to win a title there, and I was able to play consistently with him. So he is a big part of my career, my journey, and we still have a good relationship now. Like even when I was at United and Roma, he'd message me like funny memes and things like this. So that camaraderie is still there.
1: Were you able to text him to wish him good luck taking over at Real Madrid? That's a big job.
23: Yeah. No, I did. I think it was obviously hugely congratulations for him to go back there into obviously one of the biggest jobs. And I think, yeah, that relationship's always going to be there, because he was a big part of my career, and he really put everything on me to deliver in the matches when he was my manager.
10: Former Manchester United and Roma defender Chris Smalling there. Pat Nevin and Spanish football expert Eduardo Alvarez are with us. Interesting to hear there, Pat, the playing through injury point there. I've heard it from a few players who played under Jose Mourinho. Is that a potential clash point where he doesn't seem to have much sympathy for players if they have minor injuries?
11: Yeah, but it's up to him to have that influence. Chris said it there again. The words that we're using all the way through, enter players' minds, manipulate, influence, they're all very similar, aren't they? And it's what he wants to do is control. He needs control, not just of the players, because he wants that, and the individuals and the style they play. He usually wants a bit of control at the club as well. But it is about that level of control where he almost doesn't have to say, I want you to play through that injury. You want to do it for him. Now, I've been very fortunate. Again, in my career, I played under two managers who were of that ilk, of that level.
10: Similar now, way of forcing you to play through injuries, or not having much sympathy about injuries?
11: That as well, but also the other things of just being you wanted to do anything for them, because they had a special aura. Now, one of them was a chap called Sir Alec Ferguson, who you might have heard of. And another one was a guy called Jock Steen, who was the most brilliant manager that I ever worked under, both for very short periods and internationally. But they had that thing. Now, other managers I worked under had other skills, but none of them had that ability to raise you to... And it's an old phrase, and excuse the terrible cliche, and you can see it coming a mile away, but run through a brick wall for them. And that's it. Or you want to be in the trenches with that, all those old fashioned phrases, which are out of style now. But it's exactly what he wants them to do. And if it means playing through injuries, do you know what? You'll take a chance for them because you believe in them and you want to please them so much.
10: Let's bring things right up to date now. Real Madrid with Jose Mourinho now back in charge after two seasons without a trophy. So he's got a big job on his hands. Although Vinicius Junior has now signed up, he will be there this season to play for Real Madrid. One of the players that he has to fit into the system. And we'll get to the tactics in a moment with Pat and Eduardo. But I've been speaking to someone who knows all about the inner workings of Real Madrid. Former Real Madrid president, Ramon Calderon.
3: He will need to change. the behavior, the attitude he showed when he was here 13 years ago. A lot of protagonism, having many problems with clubs, rivals, referees, always blaming others for the defeats, not assuming the responsibility. I think this is not what our club is in history. We are considered not only the best in titles, but also a classy team. Take into account which coaches have been successful here. Del Bosque, Ancelotti and Zidane. Why? I think because they had what the Romans called auctoritas. Let's say, to gain the respect and trust of the players by persuasion, not by imposition, to show them that your methods are the best ones for the team, for the whole team, not having protagonism, not imposing as Mourinho did with sanctions, with removing players from the team when he didn't want them. He should learn from the example of these three coaches, three of the best Real Madrid has had.
10: Why do you think Florentino Perez has gone for Jose Mourinho? Do you think it's because he feels there needs to be a bit more discipline in that dressing room? Because it seemed to be split during the Xabi Alonso era in particular.
3: First of all, bear in mind that the president doesn't trust coaches very much. He said many times in inner circle that the best coach would be an engineer. But if that is not possible, you need someone with a license to be seated on the bench. And he thinks that the coach must be someone that uses a whip with the players. And maybe he was the only top coach that could accept that challenge, knowing that maybe if he has any quarrel again with any of the players, maybe the president is going to sack him again.
10: And finally, Ramon, we've heard a lot about Jose Mourinho, what he's like with the players. What did you hear? I know you didn't work with him when he wasn't there when you were the president of Real Madrid, but what's he like to work with for a president? How does he work up? We've heard a lot about how he works down, but how does he work up? What's the best way to deal with him from a president's perspective?
3: It's difficult. This president is very personalistic. This club hasn't got a football director, which is very strange. It's true that without having it, the club has got many titles. So no one can say anything against that, but it's not something usual in a big club not to have a football director. So the relationship will be directly from the president to Mourinho, two strong characters. It's difficult, but victories cure everything. Let's hope that the season starts in the right way, winning matches, scoring goals, and people being happy, and Mourinho not complaining about anyone. We had an iconic player called Di Stefano. Everyone knows him of the 50s. He always told me that a great club never can complain about referees, injuries, or bad luck. That is for other kind of teams, for mediocre teams. And Real Madrid, according to the history, is the best club of the world. So that attitude, behavior of Mourinho, I don't think it's the right way to coach in our club. A classy team, knowing by the respect to others and accepting the defeats. I always told my players, another way of winning is to accept the defeats and learning from them.
10: Former Real Madrid president Ramon Calderon there. I want to get into the tactics now of this Real Madrid team. Eduardo Alvarez and Pat Nevin are here. Eduardo, I'll start with you because, yes, everyone's saying it's more about man management than tactics when you're a Real Madrid manager. But how is he going to sort this problem of Vinicius Jr., Mbappe, Bellingham, Diamande? I mean, I'm saying it's a problem. They're amazing players, but you've got to fit them in somehow, haven't you? And create a style, surely, for these players to flourish.
4: And that is probably what hasn't worked yet for the last 2 years since Mbappe joined Real Madrid. That equation is not really functioning, and Xabi Alonso was not able to solve it. Ancelotti wasn't able to solve it. And Arbeloa wasn't able to solve it. So I expect some tough decisions from Mourinho, which may be that they not all of them start on a team by Mourinho. You would think that either they start defending and it seems late in their careers to become defensive players in the level that Mourinho demands from we can remember Drogba or Fernando Torres defending as fullbacks. I can't see Mbappé or Vini Jr. Working at that rate. Or either they change, or I think that we will be shocked by a few decisions in the first few months, because that's when Mourinho will want to set the tone for the rest of the first season. And again, he can get them on board by telling them what you've done in the last 2 years hasn't worked for the club nor for you. But the fact is that for the profile of players they are, I believe that he will have to make a few tough decisions at the beginning.
11: He will have to make tough decisions, and he does not fear that. And we all know that he doesn't fear that. I've seen him use a couple of the old methods, one of the methods being target the top player or the biggest name player or the best personality or the biggest personality and be negative towards him to show that he has control. But I've also seen him use much more subtle things than that. I do think if you can get through to someone like Mbappe and say to Mbappe, look, I want something different from you, it may well be that I say, I want you to play wide for a little while because you're standing up there, you're a fabulous player, but we can't get the ball to you. Then you play wide. And if he agrees to do that, then everyone else thinks, oh, well, Killian's doing it. I better adapt to this guy. In the end, I loved your interview there with Señor Calderón. I thought it was wonderful, and I thought he talked a lot of sense. But Jose Mourinho is not going to be Del Bosque. He's not going to be Ancelotti, and he ain't going to be Zinedine Zidane, because it's not him. If he tries to be them, he will fail. He has to be a good version of himself, and that means the control of the players' minds, which, again, I think, you know, Ramon Calderón actually talked about himself there. But get inside the players and have them trust in you and have them believe in you. I think he's capable of doing it. But saying to Vinny Jr., you must sit on the bench today, you know, only certain people can say that and accept that you are an important player to bring on. If they don't do it Jose's way, it may well go the same way as Alonso. He will, in the end, have a major battle with someone big. And if he wins it, he might be successful. If he loses that battle with a player, it will not work.
10: Who's the strongest in the dressing room then, Eduardo? What are the feelings? Pat mentioned there that Mbappe at the World Cup, he seemed to have changed. He did a lot more defensive work than we've ever seen from him. Is Vinicius Jr. then the key guy that he has to get onside somehow? He has to manipulate. This word keeps coming in, coming up. Get inside Vinicius Jr.'s mind.
4: Vinicius just extended his contract, so he's now probably more relaxed about the whole thing. He was on the final year of the contract, and he wanted to prove himself, and he didn't like to be on the bench. But I do believe that the main figure, as Pat was saying, is Kylian Mbappé. If Mbappé is on board, we will be able to tell very shortly if he's on board or not. If Mbappé is on board, the rest of the dressing room goes behind the biggest player, is the biggest star. I think that's where the main efforts of Mourinho will be focused. And we know that he has no fear, as Pat was saying too. He relishes that type of decisions. He likes, we remember what happened with Casillas. Casillas was, according to Mourinho, talking too much to the press. And he was probably one of the biggest icons in Real Madrid history, one of the biggest goalies in Spanish football. And he had no issue sitting Casillas on the bench and fielding a goalie that was probably 10% what Casillas was in terms of a goalie, but he wanted to make a point and he made it. We will see some of that this year, I'm pretty sure.
10: You expected then, Pat, an early decision to really ruffle feathers then. Can you really do that in this Real Madrid dressing room?
11: I think what he'll wait is for the first step out of line. The first moment where someone says something or does something or doesn't track back or chase or do the right thing or shrugs his shoulders to the, you know, if he doesn't get the ball, he throws his arms out. Now, there are players that, to be honest, Jude Bellingham has done this before. And Thomas Tuchel was straight on top of him. You don't do that. You're part of the group. So he will wait for a moment like that to happen. If it happens and it's one of the fullbacks, well, maybe Mendy or something, if it's one of them, he might not say anything. But if it's one of the big...
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5: Maging handa sa oras ng sakuna. 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

0: month and from playing for Ginebra in the PBA Governor's Cup. Ange Kwame is also unavailable as he is still under contract with his club team in France. While Benny Boatwright, the other naturalized prospect, is still awaiting the completion of his papers.
1: The big elephant in the room right now is that Justin is not here and will most likely not play. So we'll be going without Justin. He, at this point, doesn't feel like he's really healthy enough to contribute. And whether that's really injury or health, he was having some issues, obviously, as we know from the last window. He wasn't able to play against Australia. We were hoping that those issues would be resolved by the time we played here. But as it turned out, he's telling us that he's just not healthy enough. So we're going to be attending this window all Filipino.
0: Meanwhile, despite the absence of naturalized players for the crucial home games against Jordan and Iran, Cohn believes the country is or still has a competitive roster with the return of Kai Soto. Soto is back for Gilas after a lengthy injury layoff that saw him miss a total of 13 games since sustaining an ACL injury in January 2025. Cohn, though admitting that the team is still adjusting to the 7'3" center, believes Soto's presence is a great addition as he will definitely make everyone around him better and cause problems to the opposing teams.
1: So we'll be going without Justin, and that's a big adjustment. But again, with Kai here, and we've got Jumar and AJ, and we feel we have the requisite size to be successful in this window. He's come full force. I mean, he's brought all of his talent, all of his size. He's really, been impactful, and we're kind of building around him. He's relatively, I don't want to say new to the team, but, he hasn't been with us for a couple of years, so guys are still adjusting to his level of play, and we hope that just, continues over the next few days. But we think he's going to cause problems for both teams, and he's going to make everybody around him better. So it's just a great addition. We're just real happy to have him.
0: The Gilas Pilipinas mentor is also excited to see how the Twin Towers of Soto and AJ Edu, with the addition of Junmar Fajardo, will give Gilas good frontline rotation and versatility. Though Cohn regrets the fact that Brownlee is sidelined just when they have both Soto and Edu in the team, he said he is confident that the other players will have opportunities to step up.
1: Yeah, I'm real excited about that. Those guys, they complement each other, I think, very well. And I think it's fun. And you add Jumar to the mix. We've got a real good big man rotation. And AJ and Kai are both versatile enough to play the four position. So it gives us a little bit of versatility in our front line. How much that's used, we're still debating on that. Whether we'll go with big lineups or smaller lineups. But that gives us the versatility depending on our opponent. So we're looking forward to that. Ironically, we get Kai and AJ together, but now we're missing Justin. So it would have been ideal, obviously, to have Justin, but from that we have to move on and figure it out. It's going to give more opportunity for guys like KQ and Carl to step up and get major minutes, for Dwight to be more of a take-charge guy. So, you lose someone, but that means other people get opportunities. We're going to try to take advantage of those opportunities.
0: That was Gilas Pilipinas head coach Tim Cohn.
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0: Meantime, Junmar Fajardo said he is ready to retire from the national team after spending the last 13 years with Gilas Pilipinas. The 6'10" center said in a press conference at the Mall of Asia Arena on Monday that the upcoming FIBA World Cup Asian qualifiers games against Jordan and Iran will be his last tour of duty. The 36-year-old Fajardo pointed to his age as the biggest part of his decision to pass the baton to younger players like Justin Arana, who he said can match the fast-paced action in FIBA-sanctioned tournaments. Fajardo played 68 FIBA games and competed in the 2014, 2019, and 2023 FIBA World Cups. The nine-time PBA MVP also said he is no longer interested for the 20th Asian Games next month. Fajardo played an important part when Gilas Pilipinas won its first Asian gold in 61 years at the 2023 edition in Hangzhou, China. The All-PBA Asian Games-bound Gilas Pilipinas squad defeated the Gilas national team preparing for the FIBA World Cup Asian qualifiers in a closed-door tune-up game on Monday at the MOA Arena in Pasay City. According to Spin.ph's Homer Saison, Robert Bolick produced a standout performance as the Asian team defeated the Gilas FIBA squad, which featured 7'3" Kai Soto. Saison said the NLEX Road Warriors guard was particularly effective as a playmaker, helping the Asian Games-bound side build a sizable lead during the scrimmage. The FIBA-bound Gilas team fell behind by as many as 18 points before the game ended. The two squads are gearing up for different international tournaments, with the FIBA team set to face Jordan and Iran in the Asian qualifiers on August 28 and 30. The Gilas Asian squad, on the other hand, is preparing for the Philippines' title defense at the 20th Asian Games in Nagoya, Japan, with the men's 5-on-5 basketball beginning on September 10.
2: Detalye ng mga naganap na sports matchups. Sino ang nanguna? Sino ang mas tanaig? Ating alamin dito sa Sports Roundup 918 AM.
0: Philippine Sports Commission Chairperson John Patrick Pato Gregorio believes Team Philippines can win more than 4 gold medals in the upcoming 20th Asian Games in Aichi, Nagoya, Japan. The full story from Arian Malyare.
3: Philippine Sports Commission Chairperson John Patrick Pato Gregorio is confident that Team Philippines can surpass its consecutive 4 gold medal performances in the past 2 editions of the Asian Games. According to the PSC chief, if Filipino athletes can win gold medals at the Olympics, there is no reason they cannot win at the Asian Games.
4: Optimism is there, expectations is there. Ang buhay ng atleta, lahat gustong manalo. Tiwala ako sa puso at determinasyon ng bawat atletang Pilipino. Asian Games, kung nananalo tayo sa Olympics, kaya rin nating manalo sa Asian Games. Kaya rin nating maging kumbaga ba, gold medalist sa maraming sports sa Asian Games. And let's look forward to that. September 19, simula ng Asian Games. Hopefully by end of by early October, makikita na natin kung ilan ang napanalo natin. Sabi ko nga sa aking panayam with POC President Bumble Tolentino, kaming dalawa naniniwala, hihigit tayo sa 4 na medalya.
3: Gregorio is also hoping that President Ferdinand R. Marcos Jr. will double the cash incentives for all Filipino medalists in the Asian Games, similar to the increase he granted the Southeast Asian Games medalists in last year's competition in Thailand. Under Republic Act No. 10699 or the National Athletes, Coaches, and Trainers Benefits and Incentives Act of 2001, an Asian Games gold is worth 2 million pesos, 1 million pesos for silver, and 400,000 pesos for bronze.
4: Yan po'y pinapakiusap at kinakausap natin ang presidente pagdating sa ganyan. Discretion po ni Pangulo yan. Pero talaga pong katulad ng huling Southeast Asian Games, kung ano po ang binigay ng Philippine Sports Commission, dinoble niya po. So we hope and pray that if we have a very successful participation in the Asian Games, si Pangulo po, sportsman na sportsman yan, talagang pati si First Lady, talagang they understand and they love Philippine sports and they love the Filipino athlete. So I am confident that they will really support, di ba, and reward our athletes when after the Asian Games.
3: In addition, Gregorio shared that starting next week, some members of the national team will begin departing well ahead of the Asian Games, which officially opens on September 19. He also mentioned plans to hold a rara for the Filipino athletes as a way of giving them a strong boost of motivation and support. The official send-off for Team Philippines is set on September 10 at the Rizal Memorial Coliseum in Manila.
4: Marami na pong paalis niya next week kasi ang basketball, kung di ako nagkakamali, September 5, simula na eh. di ba, na mauuna na yung basketball, may mga paligsahan na, football usually nauuna na rin yan. 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And sabi ko nga, what is the objective? Come on, let's all pray and work very hard to achieve and get more than 4 gold medals.
3: That was PSC Chairperson John Patrick Pato Gregorio. Aryan Malyare, Sports Radio 918.
2: Up to date na mga sports balita, hindi ka mahuhuli, hindi ka matatalo. 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
0: In other sports news, Filipino Taekwondo Jean Kurt Barbosa declared he is back in top competitive form after enduring a rough patch following his bronze medal finish in the 2025 Southeast Asian Games in Thailand. The third place result was Barbosa's worst performance in the SEA Games after winning 3 consecutive gold medals in 2019, 2021, and 2023. The veteran national athletes or told Sports Radio 918 that he questioned his abilities after that. He said he worked hard to improve on his mental attitude and now he's ready to make a big comeback this year.
5: Last year kasi parang, yun nga, naninibago ako sa mga armor, ganun. 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Laking adjustment po talaga. Naging learnings and growth ko last year. So, ito po yung year po natin. Yes.
0: The 27-year-old Barbosa recently won gold in the 7th Kimunyong Cup International Open Taekwondo Championships, which according to him is proof that he can still shine against the younger stars in Asia.
5: Masasabi kong tough yung mga nakalaban po doon kasi andun yung Asian top players. 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
0: That was Filipino Taekwondo Jean Kurt Barbosa. Meantime, rifle shooter Amparo Acuña is optimistic she could put up a strong campaign in the 20th Asian Games in Aichi, Nagoya, Japan. More on this from Judith Caringal.
3: The veteran shooter told Sports Radio she is in her best condition going into her third Asian Games following exposure in 2 World Cups and better preparations. Acuña competed in the World event in May in Germany where she finished in the middle of a 100-woman field in the 50-meter rifle 3 positions and in China last month where she shot a new national mark of 624.7 points in the 10-meter air rifle. The 2017 SEA Games bronze winner also explained that she is now physically and mentally conditioned and all geared up for the games.
6: Medyo excited po ako this coming Asian Games kasi full force kami ng preparation ngayon ng physical strength conditioning and pati rehab and kakatapos lang ng annual physical exam namin. So talagang fully covered po lahat ng preparation namin ngayon. Our preparation for the Asian Games, they will be sending us to a training camp in Indonesia next week for 10 days. 10 days kami. In my experience, parang first time talaga to. May scores po ngayon, makakapasok po sa finals, pero I don't want to think about that. Parang ang pinaka-aim ko po ngayon is aim for perfect aim for perfect score para no questions asked. Kaya kasi kung iisipin ko yung scores ko ngayon, baka pwede pa akong malagpasan eh. So, let's just aim for perfect and bahala na whatever I get.
7: Acuña is entered in the 10-meter air rifle and 50-meter rifle 3 positions. She is joined by male entry, Olympian Jason Valdez. 9 others, 2 in skeet, 3 in trap, and 4 in pistols, complete the 11-man shooting team for the Continental Games. They will have their final preparations in Indonesia, a 10-day camp on August 27 to September 7.
6: Confirm naman ako, and we're quite a big delegation po ngayon from Philippines. Super nag-improve din po yung mga scores ng mga pistol and shotgun. So, medyo marami-rami po sa may pupuntang nagawin. So, for rifle pistol, we're 6 people and for shotgun, we're 5. So, 11 kami in total. All our events naman po and right now, we're hoping na makaabot yung foreign coach namin. Meron kami paparating na foreign coach from Kazakhstan.
7: Veteran rifle shooter Amparo Ampau Acuña. Shooting at the Games follows International Shooting Sport Federation ISSF ruling with running qualification rounds to determine the top 8 to qualify for the final. The last time the Philippines landed in podium was in 2002 Asian Games in Busan, Korea, where Jethro Junisho won bronze medals in the men's individual trap event and team trap alongside Eric Ang and Jaime Resho. For Sports Radio 918, Judith Caringal reporting.
2: Detalye ng mga naganap na sports matchups. Sino ang nanguna? Sino ang mas tanaig? Ating alamin dito sa Sports Roundup 918 AM.
0: Meanwhile, the Philippine National Shooting Association named 9 other shooters to the national team for the Asian Games. 2012 London Olympian Paul Brian Rosario and Enrique Enriquez are entered in skeet, while 17-year-old Joseph Javines joins veterans Eric Ang and Hagen Topacio in trap. Pistol experts Carlo Valdez, Michael Fernandez, Timothy Poblete, and Franchette Quiroz complete the roster. Trap and skeet shooters have been training in Italy the last 2 weeks. Pistol and rifle shooters are scheduled to leave for Indonesia next week for their own training camp. Two-time M-Series world champion jungler Carl Gabriel Carl T.Z. Nepomuceno headlines the Philippine MLBB team in next month's Asian Games. Joining Nepomuceno in Cebu lineup are Sanford Binuya as XP laner, Alson Dovich Sanjeev Pabico as mid laner, JP De La Cruz as roamer, Duan Kelra Pilias as gold laner, and Devi Teddy Bianya as gold laner substitute. This will be the first time that MLBB will be played in the Asian Games. Cebol MLBB enters the continental event with strong medal hopes, having won 3 consecutive Southeast Asian Games gold medals. In Jiu-Jitsu, Megan Luis Cabreros continued to make wonders on the mat as she extended her gold medal spree with 3 more at the 5th JJAU Regional Championship Southeast Asia held in Siem Reap, Cambodia. The 12-year-old Cabreros ruled the under-14 -36 kg contest as well as the under-16 gi and no gi competitions to lead the Philippines' 30 gold medal haul. Cabreros has been on a golden tear lately, winning under-16 gold in the Asian Youth Championships in Kazakhstan, capturing a pair of titles in the 2026 JJIF World Youth Championships and earning another one in the 2026 JJIF Cup Under-14 in Abu Dhabi. Meanwhile, Joan Pauline Tan, Amaris Gabriel Villanueva, Isabel Ann Tambunting, Zeus Babanto, Sean Kale Huatan and Chase Emmanuel Mapalo added 2 gold medals each to help Team Philippines finish 2nd overall among 7 countries. The Filipino Jiu-Jitsu athletes also collected 25 silvers and 34 bronze medals. Vietnam dominated the tournament with a whopping 120 golds and Singapore came in 3rd with 16 golds. Filipino boxers brought home 2 golds, 1 silver, and 5 bronzes from the 2026 Taipei City Cup Boxing Invitational Tournament held August 20 to 23 in Taiwan. Mervin Lucky Alcaber won gold in the elite men's 60kg division, while Jefferson Amaya ruled the under-19 men's 50kg category. Both boxers were also named best boxer of the tournament in their respective divisions. John Michael Estorba added a silver medal in the under-19 men's 60kg division. Meanwhile, the 5 bronze medals were from Jerome Lopez in the men's 50kg, Gan Ian Herodias in the men's 55kg, Patricia Sumalinog in the women's 48kg, Zian Baguhin in the women's 51kg, and Erich Grace Hobiera in the women's 60kg. Philippine Sports Commission Chairperson John Patrick Pato Gregorio reaffirmed the agency's commitment to bringing more Olympic sports into the country's collegiate leagues, including the University Athletic Association of the Philippines and the National Collegiate Athletic Association. Gregorio said the initiative aims to expand opportunities for student athletes to compete in Olympic disciplines while helping strengthen the country's grassroots and talent development pipeline. Golf was officially included as the demonstration sport in UAAP Season 88, while aerobic gymnastics was added to the NCAA calendar. Weightlifting and boxing are also being considered for inclusion in the annual calendars of both leagues. Gregorio said the PSE would continue to support similar efforts among schools and universities nationwide, including institutions in Visayas and Mindanao.
4: Tuloy-tuloy na po, di ba? Ang UAP, meron ng golf. Ang NCAA, sinubukan na ang aero-gymnastics. NCAA, sinubukan na rin ng golf. Soon, boxing. 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Soon, weightlifting. 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
0: That was Philippine Sports Commission Chairperson John Patrick Pato Gregorio. Meantime, Gymnastics Association of the Philippines, GAP President Cynthia Carrion was named Sports Tourism Personality of the Year at the 7th Sports Tourism Awards, held Monday at the Marriott Grand Ballroom in Pasay City. According to the award body, Carrion has played a pivotal role in putting Philippine gymnastics on the global stage, including her contribution to Carlos Edriel Yulo's historic double gold medal triumph at the 2024 Paris Olympics. She also led the country's successful hosting of major international gymnastics events. In November 2025, the Philippines staged a 3rd FIG Artistic Gymnastics Junior World Championships at the Marriott Grand Ballroom, welcoming nearly 1,000 young gymnasts from 79 countries. It marked the first time the Philippines hosted a FIG World Championships. This year, GAP hosted the 10th Senior Aerobic Gymnastics Asian Championships in Tagaytay City from August 5 to 7, bringing close to 400 gymnasts from 12 countries to the Tagaytay City Velodrome. Beyond sports, Carrion has established an extensive track record in Philippine public administration and tourism. She served as Undersecretary for Sports and Wellness at the Department of Tourism from 2003 to 2010. Previously led the Philippine Tourism Promotions Board as President and CEO and headed the Corridor Foundation Incorporated.
8: Thank you very much for doing this. Charles and I go back, way, way back. We really started the Philippine Sports Commission, and thank you, my active, very, very active chairman of the Philippine Sports Commission. I met with Charles and said, Charles, come on, let's go everywhere, promote sports tourism. And now we have the biggest guy that really can promote sports tourism with Pato. He's really doing a fantastic job. And if anything I can do to help, I'm here with you because I have experience. We really showed what Filipino hospitality does. Okay, we're really there for hospitality. Thank you very much. Charles and Otto and all of you. Thank you, thank you.
0: That was Sports Tourism Personality of the Year awardee, Ms. Cynthia Carrion. Reigning world champion Carlo Biado and 11 other Filipinos will compete against the world's best when the 49th U.S. Open Pool Championship starts today at the Embassy Suites in Frisco, Texas. Biado is aiming to regain his winning form after several title misses in the past weeks, including a semifinal loss in last weekend's Phoenix Open and a quarterfinal defeat in the Vice City event. Biado, the 2021 champion, is the top favorite among Filipino entries that also include AJ Manas, Bernie Regalario, Levan Cortesa, Jeffrey Roda, Jeffrey De Luna, Marvin Assis, Michael Bawonan, Harry Vergara, Michael Feliciano, Roberto Gomez, and Roland Garcia. The prestigious event features 256 players from 44 countries and offers a $500,000 prize fund with $100,000 awaiting the champion. A strong and fighting team will represent the country in the 2026 Pickleball World Cup in Da Nang, Vietnam from August 30 to September 6. Leander Lazaro and Sarah Jane Lim Narvasa, the country's highest-ranked players, will lead the 38-member squad in the tournament, which will draw around 4,000 competitors from 80 countries. Competitions are in open division, seniors, masters, and juniors. Joining Lazaro in the men's open are former national tennis team members Ruven Gonzalez, Johnny Arcilla, Nick Isagan, and Patrick Mendoza. In the women's open, Liv Narvasa will be joined by US-based Kelsey Larente, former national soft tennis team member Fatima Amirul, Lauren Mercado, Madeline Zaraza, with Jessica Agra as reserve. During Tuesday's PSA Forum, Philippine Pickleball Federation President Sherry Ku said the team will aim for podium finishes and will look to make an impression on the world stage.
2: Up to date na mga sports balita, hindi ka mahuhuli, hindi ka matatalo. 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
0: Nagbabalik ang Sports News Roundup dito sa DZSR Sports Radio 918. For our international sports stories, in tennis, Roger Federer will make a long-awaited curtain call for his adoring fans at Flushing Meadows, where he will play in an exhibition event ahead of the U.S. Open singles main draw. His final U.S. Open match in 2019 lacked the romantic send-off that fans have come to expect for former champions as the Swiss exited in the quarterfinals with many expecting him to return to play at the event again. Federer will play alongside fellow retired greats Andy Roddick, Andre Agassi, and John McEnroe at Arthur Ashe Stadium, where newly unretired American Serena Williams is due to play mixed doubles with Carlos Alcaraz earlier in the day. When asked if he would ever consider accepting a wild card to the singles competition, the 45-year-old Federer, who won 5 straight U.S. Open championships during the height of his dominance of the sport, answered it with a big no, saying he is too busy and has no time to practice. Sara Bialek became the biggest mover in this week's WTA rankings as the 20-year-old Czech rose 6 places from number 35 to number 29. Bialek reached her first WTA 1000 semifinal in Cincinnati following wins over world number 1 Aryna Sabalenka, Grand Slam champions Barbara Krejcikova and Madison Keys, as well as former world number 1 Karolina Pliskova. Other significant improvements were Wimbledon champion Linda Noskova's climb to number 6 and Iva Jovic's jump to number 14. Meanwhile, Lanlana Tararudi and Mananchaya Sawankael made history for Thailand. For the first time ever, the top 100 contains two Thai players, with Tararudi moving up 7 places to number 72 after reaching the final qualifying round, and Sawankael going up to number 97 after making it to the main draw in Cincinnati. Joao Fonseca announced that he has withdrawn from the U.S. Open citing an abdomen injury. The 19-year-old and world number 26 Brazilian beat Botic van de Zandschulp in his opening match in Cincinnati but pulled out before the third round. Fonseca made his main draw debut at the U.S. Open last year when he defeated Miomir Kecmanovic in the first round and then fell to Thomas Machak in the second round. Fonseca joined a growing list of last-minute withdrawals from the last major of the season that include world number 1 Jannik Sinner, Holger Rune, Alejandro Davidovic Fokina, and Sebastian Korda. Ethiopia's Yomich Kejelcha set a new men's half-marathon world record after finishing in 56 minutes and 51 seconds at the Mija Marathon Ciudad de Buenos Aires in Argentina on Sunday. Kajelcha shattered the previous mark of 57 minutes and 20 seconds set by Uganda's Jacob Kiplimo at the Lisbon Half Marathon in Portugal in March. Kajelcha first set the record in Valencia, Spain in October 2024 with a time of 57 minutes and 30 seconds. The 29-year-old long-distance runner is also one of the fastest marathon runners in history. In April, he became only the second man to officially finish a marathon in under 2 hours, clocking 1 hour 59 minutes and 41 seconds in London Marathon behind Sebastian Sawe. In football, Chelsea began life under new coach Xavi Alonso with a breathless 3-2 victory at Fulham in the Premier League as their exciting front three of João Pedro, Morgan Rodgers, and Cole Palmer all found the net. Chelsea got off to a dream start in 31 seconds when Palmer passed to Pedro and the Brazilian flicked the ball over goalkeeper Bernd Leno. It was the quickest goal scored in the opening round of fixtures in the 34-year history of the Premier League. Over in London, Daniel Malen's hat-trick got Roma off to a blistering Serie A start in a 4-0 win over Fiorentina Malaga. In La Liga, Deportivo drew with Malaga 1-1 while Osasuna and Levante both failed to score against each other. Meantime, Olympic champion Keely Hodgkinson has withdrawn from the women's 800 meters at Thursday's Diamond League meeting in Zurich because her body is not quite ready. Hodgkinson is set to go head-to-head with Switzerland's Audrey Vero, who beat the Briton to gold at the European Championships in Birmingham earlier this month. After suffering hamstring and knee injuries over the past few years, Hodgkinson skipped the Commonwealth Games to prioritize the European Championships amid a busy summer schedule. The 800-meter race will also feature World 400-meter hurdles champion Femke Brodersbol and Hodgkinson's training partner Georgia Hunter-Bell, who won 800-meter gold at the Commonwealth Games in Glasgow last month. World 800-meter champion Lilian Odira of Kenya, who beat Hodgkinson and Hunter-Bell to gold in Tokyo last year, also pulled out of the race after suffering from illness and weakness since the Commonwealth Games. Thursday's meet in Zurich is the penultimate Diamond League event of the season, with a final to take place in Brussels on September 4-5. In the NBA, the Portland Trail Blazers will be without Shaedon Sharpe for a significant portion of the 2026-2027 campaign. Sharpe sustained a torn meniscus in his right knee. He is expected to miss 6 months recovering, making his return, barring any setbacks, in late February or early March. Sharpe suffered the injury during an individual off-season workout, and he is expected to undergo surgery this week. Sharpe averaged a career-high 20.8 points and 4.3 rebounds per game last season, his fourth in the league after the Trail Blazers selected him with the number 7 overall in the 2022 NBA draft. He signed a 4-year, $90 million extension with the team last fall that will keep him with the franchise through the 2029-2030 campaign. The Trail Blazers will open the regular season against the Phoenix Suns on October 21. In Formula One, Lando Norris won the final edition of the Dutch Grand Prix in the Netherlands. The defending world champion made it 2 successive wins this season as he outpaced championship leader Andrea Kimi Antonelli of Mercedes. George Russell fended off Lewis Hamilton to complete the Dutch GP podium. Meanwhile, Red Bull's Max Verstappen crashed in his final home Grand Prix, but was unharmed after the impact. In other news, Memphis Grizzlies forward Brandon Clark had heroin, cocaine, morphine, and multiple prescription drugs in his system when he died. This was according to the autopsy results released by the LA County Medical Examiner on Monday. His death was ruled an accidental overdose. According to authorities, the effects of heroin and cocaine were ruled to be the cause of death, with the combined effects of multiple prescription medications listed as the other significant conditions. On May 11, the 29-year-old Clark was discovered unresponsive in a bedroom at a residence in San Fernando Valley and was pronounced dead at the scene by paramedics. First responders on the scene where Clark was found reported they saw cannabis products, vape devices, syringes, Narcan, and an unidentified powdery white substance. Clark played a full 7-year NBA career with the Grizzlies. And finally, here's a glimpse of the golden past in sports history. Exactly 58 years ago, it was on this day, August 25, 1968, when the late American tennis legend Arthur Ashe became the first Black American to win the U.S. Open after beating Tom Okker of the Netherlands in the men's singles final, 14-12, 5-7, 6-3, 3-6, 6-3. It was Ashe's lone U.S. Open title. And so goes our sports news roundup, compiled and edited by the men and women of this station, your institution in Philippine sports broadcast, DZSR Sports Radio 918. 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
25: I'm obsessed.
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25: Know me.
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25: It's because of you.

0: Hello, I'm Oscar De Castillo. I'm 16 years old, and my school is from Las Lagunas, but now I'm homeschooled. The results of my competition, I got 2 golds, 1 silver, and 1 bronze, and as a result of this competition, I'm really happy because this year, I really improved than last year, because last year at this same competition, I only got 1 medal, which is bronze, I'm
1: nice.
0: Yes.
1: Okay, Willa.
2: Good morning po everyone. Thank you for having us here sa PSA Forum. My name is Willa Liana Galvez. I'm 15 years old and I'm from the University of the East, and I won 1 gold medal from junior women's foil team, 1 silver medal from cadet women's foil team, and 1 bronze medal from individual juniors foil.
3: And yes, how what can you say about your
1: wins,
3: your victories?
2: Yung masasabi ko po sa medals ko is that I really gained experience from this competition, especially dun sa individual ko, na kaya ko po talaga kumalat sa mas higher na level, and
1: yes, Hagia.
4: Hello, I am Hagia Del Castillo, and I am currently 14 years old, and I study in St. Pedro Pabeta College, and in the recent competition in SEAF at Malaysia, I achieved 1 gold, and 1 silver, and 1 bronze, and my overall performance, I can say, is I'm actually really happy with my performance since I was able to have a better rank than last year, so I can say that my improvement throughout the years have been done.
1: Yeah. Victoria? Go.
5: Hello, my name is Victoria Dan, and I am 16 years old this year. I've been fencing for 8 years total, and I was able to win 2 golds and 1 bronze during this recent event for the Malaysian SEAF competition.
3: And what can you say about your
1: wins?
5: I think I learned a lot more this year than other SEAF competitions I have competed at, especially since starting 2022. I'm very satisfied with what I was able to achieve this year, and I want to thank my coaches, my family for sponsoring me, and my teammates for allowing me to achieve what I was able to get for this specific event.
1: Papina!
6: Hello, I'm Papina Toya. I'm a 15-year-old student studying in Acacia Waldorf School and a fencing athlete holding the weapon of the pay. In the recent Malaysia competition, I got 3 medals, 2 bronze and 1 silver. And I'm happy with my results because it shows the effort I put in my training and my growth in the sport every year.
1: Yes. Yes. Okay. Jethro, please. Jethro. Okay.
7: Hello, I'm Jethro Chan. I'm 14 years old, and right now I'm homeschooled. I won 3 bronze medals in Singapore. I'm happy and grateful with my experience. I still think I can improve more.
1: And Dawn?
8: I am Patricia Piero, in the junior 17 from the University of the East. I fenced today, and this time at SEAF, I took home 2 bronze medals after getting a hot break in last year. And I'm really proud of how far I've come.
1: Yes,
8: mm-hmm.
1: Okay,
3: any question?
1: Okay, is this the most successful campaign of this group, your group, at the junior and cadet? Probably, please. You know, with those medals, many medals, yeah. Definitely successful this year than last year.
4: I think the RCF this year was better than last year because we achieved more individual medals, and we are able to also achieve team medals together, and in the end, we were able to get a lot of medals compared to last.

0: Yes, okay. Willa, you're an athlete from the junior or cadet?
1: Junior.
2: Both.
0: Both. But you won gold medal in
1: junior team
0: and then silver in cadet?
1: Yes.
0: Okay. I think the gold medal came in first. Tamba.
3: Yes.
0: The gold medal came in first.
1: Yes.
0: Okay, before the other medal. So what happened in the other competitions? Okay, after winning the gold medal, how was it in the next level? What's the pressure after winning the gold medal?
1: Yes, and I was really pressured. Pero the pressure is there na po, and all I have to do is embrace the pressure and game face on, ganun po, tapos. Actually, nauna po yung bronze medal individual. After nun, nag-gold medal na po kami sa team students.
0: Yes. Okay, so, yes, Oscar, tell us more about the team, the preparations, the training you had, na the key reason na why this year's SEA is definitely a more successful one than the previous one.
4: The reason why we improved a lot in fencing in SEA compared to last year is because we trained harder and we also prayed more in the different competition. And we also prepared in like doing lunges every day and doing exercises.
0: Yes, okay. So how significant, how important, di ba, winning in the SEA, more than the medals itself, di ba? Ano ba ang dating ng, you know, winning in competition, competing in competition like this one? Who's first? Yeah, yes, Oscar.
4: The SEA competition was really important to us because we have our own ranking in Philippines and we will have points to make our ranking higher, so it helps us. And it also helps us with our sponsors also.
0: Yes, sponsors. Yes, please. How important is this, these medals, this win, or just the chance to compete?
5: I think it's really important to me, you know, as an individual, as a fencer, as an athlete, to compete in as many international competitions as I can, especially in a competition that allows me the exposure of playing against, you know, players from other countries, you know, organizing competition, things that will push you to be better both locally and internationally. And I think I was more satisfied with how I played, actually, rather than the medals that I got. You know, I'm super thankful for being able to win. However, I think my the experience of playing all together is what's most important to me as an athlete, especially.
0: Hagia, you have something to add? Okay. Papina. Yes.
6: Following up what both of my teammates said, yes, it's important for the points, but I think also bringing the team together as a bond and the experience points we gather every time we travel abroad together is also very good, and it's thanks to our coaches that we got to perform the way we did. Yes.
7: Question before I give my own question. Good morning, Pa. Yeah. Pinapatanong ng tatay. Just like to thank yung mga parents na nandito. Kasi mahirap yun eh. Yeah, later I have questions for the parents.
8: So,
7: tanong ka. I have a question for the, my question for these kids is, okay. You hold your future. It is in your own hands. What would be like in the future, in the next 5 years, playing for the national team, and not just for playing for the national team, but playing for yourself, for your parents, for your country. What would you like to be in the next 5 years? Each of us has a goal. Baka may gusto ko yung model, pero ano pa paano nila nakikita yung karili?
0: Olympics. Yes, okay.
6: Yes. Okay, so in the next 5 years, I would feel like most of us heroes will be fencing, so I'd like to see us all represent the flag together, fighting together. Maybe by then we'll also have our achievements, our own personal achievements in college and things like that. And I see myself in the next 5 years achieving my goals. I really had goals since I started fencing. Yung una ko po na achieve is na magiging active po, ay naging student active po ako sa University of the East. Natanggap po ako doon, nakuha po ako doon. And yung second goal po talaga po talaga is may national team po ako. Yun po talaga yung nakikita ko sa sarili ko. And lalo na kapag mag-hard work po ako, makapag successful po ako sa mga rankings na sinasabihan ko. And yung third goal ko naman po na is makapag-aral ng libre sa US. And I see myself din na as of now, may agency po ako, which is AR Agency College, which put big thanks po talaga doon for supporting me, and yun lang po.
0: Next.
4: In the next 5 years, I see myself getting Olympics, and when I get Olympics, I hope I will inspire a lot of non-athletic people, because fencing is not a popular exhibition, so I hope it will inspire a lot of people, and I hope that I will inspire people to train more. Thank you.
6: Just like my brother, I also hope to get to the Olympics, and sana I can also get a school in US, because I believe the exposure and learning in US will help me improve to become a better fencer. And I also hope that in the future I will further trust God more and put my life into His hands.
0: Yes, nice. Okay.
5: So similar to what the others are saying, Paul, in the next 5 years, I am hoping that I can work hard enough to maybe study abroad, maybe in the US, and you know, compete in Worlds, in the Olympics, and you know, I really hope to be as successful as I can be. And I also want to have that same exposure from being abroad, like traveling around, so I can be the best person I can be and once I grow up.
2: In the next 5 years, I hope that I'll be able to be national team and be able to play on world stage and hopefully be able to get a medal.
0: Yes,
3: done.
0: Go.
3: Let's go.
0: Okay.
8: In the next 5 years, I see myself being part of national team and competing outside the country and hopefully for our Olympics.
0: Yes.
7: Next question, like some. Gaano maganda sa inyo ang fencing? 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
0: na
7: to take fencing, kasi maganda to, disiplina, may chance makapag-abroad, may chance makapunta sa iba-ibang bayan. Gano'ng maganda sa inyo yung swimming? Ay, swimming, fencing.
5: I do really want to be the inspiration for, you know, the community, especially locally. And I feel like being able to inspire others to do the same sport I'm inside, especially since fencing's pretty niche in the Philippines. I hope I can be the person that other people look up to, and, you know, I want them to strive to be able to be better than me, actually. So we can grow, like, as the years go on. You know, I don't think just about myself, but I also want to think about the future of each generation that will come for this sport. And I really hope that, you know, with more funding and more encouragement from families, that, you know, other kids can also grow up having the same privilege we do, and so they can also grow up to be on the world stage as we wish to be on.
3: Same as Victoria, I also wish to become a better fencer, because I believe fencing is a good sport since it's kind of like chess. It helps, to be honest, fencing helped me improve in studies because it comes in times where we can like choose decisions, especially when we're fighting our opponents. So I believe I can apply that to real life. And also to add, fencing is also like a very underrated sport. I believe not much Filipinos know about it. And it can help you get into colleges or universities, not only just here in the Philippines, but also abroad.
2: Nice.
4: Nice. Hello,
2: hello.
4: I hope I will influence people to take fencing, because fencing is really important in your life. It helps you like be disciplined and to control pressure, especially in like tons of home years like people struggle on. And it also helps you to be more disciplined and motivated.
2: Thank you.
9: Same as my teammates said, yun nga po, maging inspiration sa mga ibang age ko po, and especially fencing po talaga, nakapag, ano po, nakapaghasak po ng isip ko, and yung para sinabi din po ni Gia na nakapagtulong po sa studies. Yun po, example po ng critical thinking po sa studies na mabilis po yung pag-iisip, pag-decision making, and yun na po.
10: Yeah, like they said, fencing requires a lot of discipline, especially in times when you have to think fast. So the sport itself already helps you in everyday real-life situations, and that'll help you in school, and the opportunities you get from the competitions, the experience points abroad could give open opportunities to, like they said, other schools, universities, and colleges for younger older. And hopefully you can all inspire the younger generations to bring the sport higher and push it higher, maybe even like better than us one day, and like with hard work and training, I think you can achieve that.
11: Sana po ma-encourage po yung mga bata po na courage po namin na mag-try po ng fencing. 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
7: May yakan.
12: Yeah, Jethro.
4: sense, like you said, I hope we all improve in the future, so the sport gets more popular and it's not to be traded on.
0: Yes. Oh yeah, question.
12: Follow up lang, since you are all students, some are homeschooled, some are pumapasok sa school. Siguro, si Oscar na lang since you are home student. And Cebu, since you are with UE. Different studies na format. But how do you guys handle yourself training? Alam natin yung awesome training, yung pagod ng training. And then, studies din na alam naman na lahat kayo with good grades. Boom. Tama na.
13: Good grades, ha?
8: Sa pag-balance ko ng sports and sa studies ko, kaya management ng sa dental ko. And help ko ng parents para po matagawan din po kami na magawa na sa is hammer train tayo po.
4: Same as what you said, it's so all about time management, especially in like if you have an important competition and you miss a lot of group works, it will make your grade down. So you have to really balance fencing and school.
14: All right, two more questions from me. Vida, as you mentioned, nasa agency ka na ngayon na the pathway for a education to US?
1: Yes po.
14: Explain naman. Pwede mo bang isama yung mga classmates mo doon sa US?
1: Yes.
14: Yeah, yung mga teammates mo?
1: Opo. Kung yung agency ko po, tinutulungan po nila ako na makapaghanap ng opportunity na makapagkuha ng college sa US po. It's a really long process since nagsistart na po ako ngayon as a grade 10 student. Papunta na po yun ng college. Yun po.
14: Okay. Then, my last question is, some katangtan made her way to Pennsylvania. Sino ang gustong tumalo sa kanya? Kayo mga
13: kaya
14: naman kung naman tumayo. Kaya na lang. Lampasan yung path niya. Maka-US din kayo. Maka-represent ng US NCAA.
15: Parang to rephrase it, whoever wants to duplicate or the same pathway ni Sam.
0: Yeah. Okay,
4: yes.
0: Oscar.
4: Yeah. Like I said before, I hope I will reach Olympics. Good. And it's my goal in fencing. So I can inspire other people.
13: Another? Another question?
4: Yeah.
13: Another question?
4: Yeah.
3: The reason why I wanted to go US also, I was also inspired by Atasan because I was really amazed how she was able to go to the US from the Philippines and she was able to have a school in the US. I also wish to have a university or a school in the US and hopefully I can be in the same university as my brother.
16: I think she inspires a lot of us. Personally, the way I want to follow her is because, you know, being able to study abroad is one thing. However, being able to study in a country where you have a lot of resources for both what you're studying and for your sports, I think that's really important, especially if you want to improve well enough to fight the other players in the same country. So, you know, there's a lot of US players who are top champions. There's a lot of other players even from Italy or so. You know, I think doing it like at the SAM and training in places with more resources, more coaches, more technique that you can learn, I feel like the experience and the exposure is super important. And you know, being able to do it long term like her. I feel like that's my personal goal in life.
0: Thank
6: you. Thanks. Yeah, at this time, I'm such an inspiration. I hope I could maybe follow her path one day, not just me. I hope all of us can. And it doesn't just have to be the US, but abroad and to other countries. I'd love to see that happen, not just for you, for all of us as a team.
0: Yeah, please.
17: See, Addis Sampo, she was an inspiration for me. Like all of us said, na nakapag-US po siya from the Philippines. Sana po na makapag, na matuloy po itong matuloy po itong goal po namin sa Marcos.
8: Ayun po, sana po katulad po natin sa Marcos para din po kami sa Econ Party. And ito pong competition na ito help po sa amin para sa exposure po namin.
2: Hope you all be able to soon touch your level or become better.
14: Pony question from the back. So, what's next after Sayam? May mga tournament ba kayo sa Sayam ulit? Meron kayong paghahandaan?
0: Yes.
14: Please.
0: Yeah,
14: sure.
17: Meron po kami next competition po namin is cadet and junior ranking po, our last leg, third leg. Dito rin po sa Rizal Coliseum. Ano ko lang po doon is last leg na po namin. We should give all our best para sa final result po namin.
18: The Peras, good afternoon, Sports Corner, People's Journal tonight, PTV Sports Network. Sa one question for selected members na lamang po, do you see nga pala itong medal all na napalalunan ninyo to maximize your growth, maximize your preparations, and ample time to do training to make sure na that you are in tip-top shape for the next competition? Selected members na lang.
0: Oscar, go.
4: To make myself more a perfect athlete is to balance the diet, like especially eating vegetables, and to have a proper sleep schedule and having a perfect shape and weight. And it's not to lose weight or to gain weight, it's to balance the weight.
16: The preparations for being able to improve both your body for training, also your mental. I think what Oscar said, having a healthy sleep schedule, a healthy diet. My diet is my mom's food, so it's like automatically healthy and good. And training as much as you can, you know, not too much to the point where you overtrain and you injure yourself, but enough to improve and show that you have persistence and determination in becoming a better athlete, a better fencer, better everything.
18: Same question.
6: Just like what my teammate said, but I also believe the help from and guidance from our amazing coaches and hard training with our teammates to push ourselves to be better, like mental health and mental. And we can observe our mistakes from our last competition, fix them, and hopefully learn new lessons from the future competitions too. And yeah.
18: Last question kay Mila, nasaksiyan natin kung paano ka nag-grow from being a pandemic fencer, kasi nag-online classes ka pa ngayon, you have gaining rise to stardom nga in competing sa international competitions. Do you see yourself na, of course, mas lalo pang gagalingan, mas lalo ka pang ma-improve pa sa mga susunod pa ng mga local and international competitions? Salamat po!
17: Yes, of course, I see myself improving as na yung exposure na po na nakakapagtulong po sa exposure ko po. Starting from pandemic athlete po, una pa po nun, YouTube pa lang po ako natututo eh. Kaliwete nga po ako dati. Ano, ngayon po, ay, kanan na po ako. it really helped me grow, it really helped me discipline myself as an athlete and as a student, as anak na rin po sa parents ko.
18: Salamat po.
0: Randy, questions? Meron pa? Okay, so Randy, dyan mo na lang. Si Oscar na lang. Yeah. How thankful are you being in this sport, probably development as a person, kasi diba, sa young individual, so many challenges in this world, how will this sport of fencing help you?
4: In the pandemic po, yung balang kong sport po, I was really like down, like, and like mentally and physically, I was like really fat. And since when I went to fencing and the pandemic also online, it helped my physical and mental improve.
0: Yes, nice. Gano'ng kahirap ang fencing? Gano'ng mahirap ito? Anong sacrifices meron sa fencing, please?
3: I believe fencing is really hard because not only is it like just like a hard sport, it's also a mental game. Especially in cases when we're fighting tough opponents, we easily get like frustrated because we know how strong they are. But I believe you can beat them once you overcome yourself, and if you trust in God, I believe that you can defeat them. And especially in scenarios when it's like 14 all, so one more point, you get really stressed to the point where you have to make fast decisions. And I believe it's up to a mental game now whenever it's 14 all.
15: Okay, final question natin. Sabi niya sacrifices, diba? But it is a shared sacrifices between an athlete and a parent, di ba? So, talagang mahirap, no? Masaya, may lungkot, di ba? So, for those whose parents are here, what can you tell them if you have to show your appreciation or whatever you want to say? Sino pwedeng, sino po?
0: Yes.
19: Napaka-emotional
15: ang tanong. Kasi tatanong ko sana, parents, eh. Pwedeng para maiba, pero since they are here, yeah. What can you tell? Sino, who's your... state the name of your name. Complete that.
3: My dad is Anton.
15: Anong name?
3: Anton Dan Estudio.
15: Dan Anton.
0: Okay.
15: Sige, please. Anong masasabihin mo?
3: Based on what people say about me and my dad, they say I'm like his carbon copy. Maybe in the same attitudes, and we also do look alike. But I also want to thank him for pushing me and my brother into fencing. Also at times in competitions, whenever I don't do well, thank you for always pushing me and allowing me to further improve my values as a person and also to improve my skills. And I know your love language is tough love, but it's okay, I love you back.
15: Lovely na alam mo si Lovely.
4: As like my sister said, thank you for giving us love.
15: That's it.
4: And even when like I lose and like sometimes you like you do like really bad punishments to me. before I don't understand them, I was usually mad. But like now as I grown up now I understand that you're just trying to teach me on my life and improve us the fencer and give me motivation. Love you, Dad.
0: Yes. Yeah.
15: And the rest,
0: yeah, the rest, yeah, nah. Probably they are watching.
15: Yeah,
0: the parents are watching.
15: Watching.
0: Go.
15: Ah,
0: sorry.
15: Sorry.
0: Sorry. Sorry.
8: Sorry. Sorry. Sorry. Sorry. Sorry. Sorry. Sorry. Sorry. Sorry. Sorry. Sorry. Sorry. Sorry. Sorry. Sorry. Sorry. Sorry. Sorry. Sorry. Sorry. Sorry. Sorry. Sorry. Sorry. Sorry. Sorry. Sorry. Sorry. Sorry. Sorry. Sorry. Sorry. Sorry. Sorry. Sorry. Sorry. Sorry. Sorry. Sorry. Sorry. Sorry. Sorry. Sorry.
19: My mom's name is Lorraine Chan. I'd like to thank her for giving up me all the opportunities that I didn't have before to improve and to become more athlete.
0: Yes,
19: yes.
0: Thank you, Victoria.
20: Am I supposed to look at my mom or the
0: yeah,
20: baby?
0: Yeah.
20: I'll look both. My mom's her name is Marisa Van Hoven of Nade. She helped me a lot, especially when it came to bringing me in for her mountain. She was the one I went to when I saw the paper for like PE sports in my old school, and she was the one who said yes. So you know, I want to thank her for listening to me when I told her not to come because she might be bad luck. I want to thank her for not getting mad when she found me making cookies at 1 in the morning. And I really love her for being able to support me through, you know, all the tough times, all the happy times, you know, every moment where I've been maybe a little difficult, maybe when it comes to the frustrations that I have to endure, especially during competitions and, you know, even outside of that, you know, maybe things in the house or like personal problems. And, you know, maybe there are times where we think differently and maybe there are a lot of many times where we think the same. But, you know, from mother to daughter, I think you're the best person in the world.
19: Thank you, Lord, for giving me like the medals, Lord. And sometimes we don't win a lot, and we don't understand you. But thank you, Lord, for giving us.
0: Yes.
15: For that blessing.
0: Okay. So thank you so much. Yes. You know, very inspiring, and we're so proud of you. And we know for you back. In a couple of years, you'll be there, SEA Games, Asian Games, and just like what you said, Olympic Games. So thank you so much for the inspiration. Marami ka bataan dyan na inspire sa inyo. So until next time. Okay, yes. Partner.
15: Yes, maraming salamat. Continue your hard work, no? and continue to inspire others. No, go for your dreams. Yes?
5: Yes.
15: Okay, thank you very much. It has been your PSA Sports Forum. God bless everyone.
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28: The elections in September are so important for the development of Muslim Mindanao. And it was just pointed out to me that the elections in September will be 50 years after the Tripoli Agreement.
27: Ang BARM parliamentary elections ay itinuturing na malaking hakbang sa peace process sa pagitan ng pamahalaan at ng Moro Islamic Liberation Front o MILF. 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
29: Good news para sa ating mga senior citizens na binibisyaryo ng DSWD Social Pension.
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1: 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Listen, makinig sa balita tungkol sa direksyon at lokasyon ng bagyo. 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
29: Time to celebrate kulturang Pinoy. Tradisyon, musika, sining, literatura, at iba pa. Anything and everything fun and Filipino. Ito ang Pinoy Kultura.
2: If there's anything that could describe the Filipino, it's that he loves to eat, which may not be exclusive to the race, but is especially unique because of his ingenuity and creativity when it comes to making food that's not only delicious, but affordable. Ika nga, swak sa bulsa at panlasa. And in the case of street food, adventurous. Street food in the Philippines has especially become a fast-growing industry. The more popular ones, ang pinakamabenta, are known to its consumers by their unusual names, tulad ng Adidas, Walkman, at Betamax. Sigurado akong na-experience na ng panlasa mo ang paanang manok, tinga ng baboy, and clotted pig or chicken blood na parabang maliliit na blood cakes, named after what movies used to be watched on or ang Betamax. Nikay de Guzman and Esquire says in the 50s, livestock was plentiful. Street food sold were the more expensive cuts, chicken or pork barbecue. But when the economic crisis hit in the 70s, Pinoys looked to the parts that normally get thrown out, like intestines and innards. These suddenly became valuable and reinforced the Filipino practice, walang tapon, walang sayang, that in turn brought out the isaw, a word that came from sawsawan, where you dip the isaw. But that's just three of a variety of street food. There's even a day-old chick boiled or fried, and these days, chicken skin, found more often near bus stops, markets, or workplaces where an ordinary person can grab a quick snack for less than 10 pesos. Ano man ito, banana kyu, kamote kyu, turon man, kwek-kwek, or tukneneng. In these times of frugality and austerity, lamansyan siya ng Pilipino at ng kanyang kultura.
29: Yan ang Pinoy Kultura, because our culture is cool. 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
14: Sa nararanasan nating matinding init ng panahon, maging ligtas at iwasan ang heat exhaustion at heat stroke. 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
13: This is a public service announcement.
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17: Headlines ngayon.
18: Philippine Standard Time, it's 5:03 in the afternoon. President Ferdinand Marcos Jr. has approved a framework for the creation of the country's critical minerals industry. The move could shake up the mining sector as it seeks the privatization of public critical mineral assets and the immediate revocation of dormant mining permits. Under Executive Order No. 122, the President directed the government to pursue the exploration, development, processing, and utilization of critical minerals while encouraging investments in higher value products used in advanced manufacturing, renewable energy, batteries, and electronics. With the EO, the Department of Environment and Natural Resources, or DENR, will implement a national exploration and mineral reservation program to identify and evaluate new critical mineral deposits. The Office of the Presidential Advisor on Peace, Reconciliation, and Unity, or OPAPRU, will finance the construction of 11 houses in Calbiga, Samar as part of an expanded community for former rebels. OPAPRU Regional Program Manager Imelda Bonifacio said the agency's funding commitment will double the number of houses in Barangay Pulanggi. Secretary Mel Senen Sarmiento visited the 10 former rebels and their families living in the newly completed houses on August 21 to highlight the government's efforts to support their long-term reintegration and strengthen peace and development initiatives in the municipality. The Samar Provincial Government completed the 10 locally funded houses last May. And in news overseas, tens of thousands of people have been told to evacuate from an area close to Reno, Nevada, as a large wildfire reached the outskirts of the city. Around 42,000 people have been ordered to leave their homes immediately, with a further 45,000 people urged to get ready to leave. The fire had so far injured 6 people, as windy and unpredictable weather conditions have contributed to its spread. Nevada's Governor Joe Lombardo has declared a state of emergency in Washoe County and ordered the National Guard to join firefighting and law enforcement efforts. That is our top of the hour news. It's now 5:05 in the afternoon.
20: Sa bawat ani may dahon, balat at mga hiblang nauuwi lang sa basura. 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

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And finally, in the under 16 no gi, same weight class, minus 36 kilograms, dalawang Vietnamese, dalawang Cambodia naman yung nakalaban niya rito, lahat siya dyan panalo. 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Under 16 competition, gold medal siya sa Asian Youth Championship sa Almaty, Kazakhstan. 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Nasaan yung picture natin dyan? At isa pang ginto sa 2026 JJIF Cup Under 14 in Abu Dhabi. So, at only 12 years old, si Megan Luis Cabreros is already a four-time World Youth Champion. Diba? Ibang klaseng consistency meron itong batang atleta na ito. Just 12 years old. And she has already collected this many medals. Isa na siyang four-time World Youth Champion. So talaga nakakabilib yung consistency nitong si Megan Luis Cabreros. Mas consistent pa siya sa internet namin dito, partner. 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At silang dalawa, pareho silang pinangalanan na best boxer of the tournament sa kanilang respective weight divisions. 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And then bronze medals na galing kina Jerome Lopez sa Men's 50 kilograms, Gan Ian Gerodia sa Men's 55, Patricia Sumalinog sa Women's 48, Sian Baguhin sa Women's 51 kilograms, and Erich Gray Subiera sa Women's 60 kilogram division. 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So konting pahinga ito, I'm guessing after a few days of break, balik din sila sa training, and then biyahe na sila papuntang Wuhan, China, September 15 to 19, ang FIBA 3x3 Under 23 World Cup. Yun namang Gilas Pilipinas Men, sayang, second overall. Hindi pa yan. Men yan boys yan Yung Gilas Pilipinas Men ay tumapos second overall dun sa FIBA 3x3 Youth Nations League. And of course, ang atin namang Gilas Boys ay 8th overall sa ginanap na FIBA Under 18 Asia Cup, patapos silang matalo sa Chinese Taipei 78-89. 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

0: 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For our national team.
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0: Samantala, yung iba pa mga balita no sa volleyball, sa basketball, so mamaya po ating bibigyan daan yan dito sa ating programa. 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
0: 28 minutes after 6 p.m., we will take a break. And then when we continue, atin namang silipin yung mga naging kaganapan po last night dito sa 7th Sports Tourism Awards. 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
9: 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Sports 918.
0: 32 minutes makalipas po ang ika-anim ng gabi, nagbabalik tayo dito sa Sports 918. 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So last night po, isinagawa itong awards night sa Marriott Grand Ballroom sa Pasay City. And tinanghal po na Sports Tourism Personality of the Year ang Pangulo ng Gymnastics Association of the Philippines na si Miss Cynthia Carrion. So, according to the award body, no, naging pivotal ang role ni Cynthia Carrion sa paglagay nga po ng Philippine Gymnastics sa global stage. 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And first time din kasi ng ating bansa na maging punong abala ng isang FIG World Championships. 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Early this month. 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Nagsilbi po siyang Undersecretary for Sports and Wellness ng Department of Tourism from 2003 to 2010. Dati rin po siya naging President and CEO ng Philippine Tourism Promotions Board. And she was also a chief ng Corregidor Foundation Incorporated. So, talagang ano yan, forte ni Ma'am Cynthia Carrion, yung tourism at sports. Ito, kumbaga sinamahan ng sports, no? Kaya swak na swak. At, well, kabilang po siya sa mga, maraming mga nabigyan ng parangal din last night. So, of course, last night, naging keynote speaker ay ang PSC chairperson na si Patrick Pato Gregorio. So, siya rin po kasi ang chairman ng National Sports Tourism Interagency Committee. Okay? And then, meron din pong nailoklok sa Sports Tourism Hall of Fame si Attorney Agnes VST Devanadera na President and CEO ng Clark Development Corporation. And iba pa mga personalities at the same time mga organization, no, kabilang na po ang Philippine Football Federation. Ang PFF din kasi ay naging punong abala pagdating sa hosting ng World Futsal Championships. First ever din yon na World Cup, no, for futsal dito ginawa sa Pilipinas sa PhilSports Arena. Kaya tinanghal na NSA of the Year ang Philippine Football Federation. Okay? 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So, ito, ibahagi namin sa inyo. 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Si Miss Cynthia Carrion, although this interview is, I think, about Asian Games, no? Pati na rin si PFF President John Gutierrez. So, atin pong panoorin pakinggan yung mga naging panayam sa ating mga awardees ng Sports Tourism Awards, Cynthia Carrion and John Gutierrez.
10: First question po, 20 years ago or way back 20 years, yes. Nakita niyo yung bunga.
11: Yes.
10: Every year, taon-taon, under the leadership of Chairman Pato Gregorio, meron tayong mga sporting events, papa-gymnastic, yes. Papa-futsal. How does it feel for you?
11: Yeah, it bloomed. You know, I started it. I was the first when I was appointed Undersecretary for Sports Tourism. It was only small starting, so I didn't know. And now it bloomed into something fantastic, which I am so happy. And I was with Charles Lim for a long time. We were really pushing for sports tourism. That's why I appreciate that he remembered me.
10: Thank you so much. Yung Carlos Yulo, sobrang napakalaking impact natin. Are we looking forward na magkaroon pa ng another set of Carlos Yulo in the future?
11: Yes, his brother Eldo. Yeah. And then I have another one called Jacob. He's only 14 years old. I'm going to be sending him already abroad. And because he's very, very good, I have other people, other children coming up.
10: Preparation po sa Asian Games, how's the info natin?
11: Oh, you know the Asian Games, they're only going to have five, we can only win five teams. I mean a team of five, okay? And only five countries can win it, Asia. So I know Japan will win it, China will win it, Korea will win it, Pakistan will win it, Philippines can be the first. I'm hoping that the Philippines will win a team event so that we can be in the Olympics as a team. You know, that Carlos will not be alone. Of course, there's also individuals. Carlos will win. And in the floor, we can have two. Carlos and Eldro can win it.
10: Ma'am, kumusta po yung... walk us through po yung sa naging preparation po ng men's and women's artistics po natin heading into Nagoya.
11: Yeah, well, we have a lot of training camps. You know, first of all the ladies right now, they're in the training camp in Utah. And then they're going to go to Japan, training camp before the Asian Games in Nagoya. And then also Carlos is leaving September 2 with Eldro to go to Kushuka. They will also be training. And the other three will go to another training hall.
10: So, gonna be split. So your former club po ni Carlos sa Japan?
11: Yes.
10: Have you waits din po yung mama kalaban nila for the Asian Games, you know, kay Oka, to name a few. Ano po yung nakikita niyo chances po ng delegation?
11: I hope, because I was already sermoning a little bit Carlos, because he has so many events that I said, are you sure you're not training? You're forgetting your training, you know? That's why whenever they call me, like, you know, eat it and all that, I said, I'm sorry, let's give Carlos time to train, because he's always going to events and being part of this, you know, all of these interviews. But now he's really taking it seriously. He's training so hard. Especially, he's going to train hard for in Japan for the training camp. Yes, they need that to be away from the Philippines and just train for 1 week before the Asian Games. And I hope, guys, let's pray that we win. The Philippines will be part of the Asian Games.
12: Never pa, ma'am, nananalo ng medal, any color, ang ating Philippine gymnastics in the Asian Games.
11: Carlos was never there. Mm-hmm. You know, this is the first time he's gonna join Asian Games.
12: But with the lineup that we have, of course, are you pretty confident we can win?
11: I'm quite. And I'm sorry about the women, because Alea cannot make it, Emma cannot make it. they're all injured. So it's my second player. I think they're training hard also, really want to show that they can do it, you know.
13: Ma'am, last time po sa Hangzhou, Carlos was supposed to compete pero yun nga po, nagkasabay po sa Olympic qualifiers.
11: Yes.
13: Ngayon po na...
11: Belgium?
13: Yes po. Ngayon po, kumbaga, ito lang po yung focus niya ngayon. Gano'n kayo excited that Carlos can
11: pull out? He's very, very, very excited. He really looking forward to this Asian Games because it's the first Asian Games he's gonna be. So he's very excited. He's been wanting to make sure that... Because he was not sure of joining, but now I don't want to tell you the story why, but now he's joining.
12: Mom, this is the first Asian Games for Yulo brothers. Do you think mas ano inspired po ngayon si Carlos with El Drew in the lineup?
11: Yeah. And El Drew also is inspired with his brother. They're very inspiring. They really love to compete together.
14: But we also forget na pala yung ating great big. We also do not forget the great big gymnastics.
11: Yes, excuse me. Thank you.
14: And trampoline.
11: Yes, I have also not only artistic, I have also rhythmic, and I have also trampoline competitors.
13: Sali po si na Ramilo, ma'am.
11: Yes, Ramilo is there, and Brianna. Also Brianna Tabadan.
14: Jasmine Ramilo.
11: Yes. And then for the
14: trampoline.
11: Trampoline. Mm-hmm. I have also two. But yes, we make it.
14: For context, sina Jerry Ilano saka si LJ Padilla.
11: Thank you. Can I give you my assistant?
12: Ma'am Cynthia, first, congratulations po. Personality of the Year netong Sports Tourism Awards. What inspires you, ma'am, to continue what you're doing po?
11: I don't know. It's part of me. It's just part of me that I want to lead. I want to be part of it. You know, anything I do, I said, anything I touch turns to gold. Really. I will touch you, you'll turn into gold. I have now a new clinic called Gold Mine. It's for the head, for whenever you remove your stress, for the older ones, it's for you not to get Alzheimer's, and for the athletes to have a strong mind, because for me, a strong mind carries a weak body. So your mind has to be very, very strong. So please, you're all welcome to come to my clinic. It's called Gold Mine. So we will see in this competition if they will be qualified. Okay? And also, we are going to have here, I didn't mention it, the 2028 Asian Games will be in the Philippines. And that is a qualifier for the Olympics. Those who did not qualify yet for the Olympics, they can qualify in these Asian Games. It's going to be in the Philippines. Okay? Please be prepared.
15: Going back to Eldo, kasi nga, I interviewed him last Friday and he said that he's excited to learn against the pros sa Asian Games. So, on your end, how excited are you na nga, Eldo is now competing in the pros against the Asian competitors?
11: He is very excited.
15: Yeah.
11: And I know he's really wants to learn against the pros. Mm-hmm. Because he said Eldrew beats his brother.
12: That's a good competition.
15: Yeah. So, I think during the Asian Championship, they went 1-3 sa floor. So do you think maripik yung 1-3 sa floor, even better 1-2?
11: Yeah, but because Carlos is not good anyway in the high bar, in the horizontal bar, and Eldrew is very good in the horizontal bar. And then they can compete both in the floor, they're both good in the floor, but they all have the specialty. Which is good. It's not all the same, except for the floor.
15: So this is a chance at double gold for the brothers.
11: Yes. Hoping and praying that they don't get injured. That's why I said, please take care.
16: You know, because when Carlos had that gold mine, his thing, he went up like this, amazing. If he does that in the Olympics, he's gonna win for sure, but I don't want it because it's dangerous to be injured because turning like that and going this way. Wow, Mahira.
17: Mm-hmm.
16: Me only, I'm booking a team only, I'm getting dizzy already. Anyway, thank you very
15: thank
16: much.
15: Thank you so much for
16: all your...
17: Thank you, ma'am.
16: I hope you support gymnastics. Ma'am. Thank you for supporting gymnastics. My media people that I love.
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0: Maraming salamat kay Ma'am Cynthia Carrion. Congratulations for being the Sports Tourism Personality of the Year. So, very upbeat talaga si Ma'am Cynthia sa magiging Asian Games participation ng Pilipinas with the Yulo Brothers leading our national squad. So, kanina nga binabanggit yung mga ilan sa mga miyembro ng ating gymnastics sa Philippine team to the Asian Games, no? 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
0: 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No, with Mr. John Gutierrez, ang pangulo ng PFF na nabigyan din kasi ng parangal last night ang Philippine Football Federation. 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
0: Nagbabalikan Sports 918, 8 minuto bago po mag-alas 7 ng gabi. 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No, dito po sa Asian Games, pareho pong magko-compete ang men's and women's team natin. Wow, napakalaking ano yan, milestone para sa Philippine football because ang men's team po natin, although under 23 team ha, yung kalahok dito or yung magiging criteria kasi under 23 na mga players, no. So historic return po ng men's team natin after 52 years of absence sa Asian Games. So alamin natin ang saloobin ni Mr. John Gutierrez ng PFF.
19: For this Asian Games podium, possible?
23: Well, you know, ibang SEA Games, ibang Asian Games. So, but like I said, we do not go into a competition just to participate. Syempre, we will try our best to have the best result possible and we prepare. Misconception yung hindi tayo nag-ahanda tayo, talagang busy-busy tayo. You have the opportunity to interview the coaching staff. They will tell you that the federation gives the utmost support for all these preparations.
19: Saan po nag-prepare U23 as well as
23: the U23? Well, yung U23, essentially, ang preparation nila was the Hyundai Cup. Kasi yan yung ipapadala natin. As you can see, puro bata yung players doon. No? Tapos, on the women's side naman, not too long ago, we were in San Diego to play two highly regarded professional teams and a semi-professional team. So like I said, hindi tayo nagkukulang sa preparasyon. I think the women will be arriving early September, September 3, 4, to prepare for the Asian Games. And the men will also be arriving for them to prepare. But again, the Hyundai Cup was a good warm-up for the men in preparation for the Asian Games.
19: FIFA ASEAN, sir?
23: Yan ang pinaka-exciting. Kasi, you know, it's a FIFA window. It's what they call a super window. So we will get most of our high-caliber players. I think Rafa Obermeyer has already given his intention to play for that. We are in the topper group. But hindi po tayo nababahala kasi pinaghandaan naman yan at we have a very talented pool that's coming again because of the FIFA window. So we're looking very much forward to it.
25: Derek Holtman, will be available sa...
23: We will see, but again, even without Mr. Holtman, who of course is a very, very big addition to our team. Even without him, I think we will do very well in the first ever FIFA ASEAN.
25: So pretend sa Asian Games, I believe parang alert yata na tatlong over 23. So may nabatay minamata na over 23 sa Asian
23: Games. If I'm not mistaken, si Pocholo Bugas will spearhead the allowed three overage players. And meron pang iba. I'm not entirely sure kung... sino, but Pocholo is one of them. Alam mo ko si Rito pa. Hindi ko na ano. Pero ulitin ko, ito yung malakas na team na pinadala natin sa SEA Games, di ba? Ano, bad breaks lang eh. Pero yung team na yan was the first ever U23 team to make it to the semifinals.
25: Being, I mentioned nga na this was the SEA Games core din. Ito rin yung core din na pinadala sa Hyundai. So do you think the familiarity will be fruitful from the Asian Games.
23: Familiarity?
25: Yeah,
23: familiarity. Of course, of course. You know, nung hindi pa tayo naisasali sa Asian Games with the men, disappointed na disappointed yung U23 because they were really looking forward to it. And when, you know, good fortune for us that India withdrew, and we got the slot, na-excite yung team na yan. So may familiarity talaga yung mga yan. Malakas yung team na yan. Alright, thank you very much.
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0: Maraming salamat. Ayan po si PFF President John Gutierrez. So ang ating men's team and women's squad, no, parehong kalahok dito sa Asian Games. And nabanggit nga ni Mr. Gutierrez na mabigat yung groupings na kinabibilangan ng ating mga koponan. Sa men's division, nasa Pool C ang Pilipinas with Vietnam, Uzbekistan, and Kuwait. Sa women's football naman, nasa Pool G ang Pilipinas with China, Uzbekistan, and Hong Kong. Okay? So, yan po yung ating aabangan sa nalalapit na Nagoya Asian Games. 25 days to go before the 20th edition of the Continental Multisports Competition.
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32: It is now 7 in the evening, and here are our news this Tuesday. The number of checkpoints might increase in the Bangsamoro Autonomous Region in Muslim Mindanao as the parliamentary elections draws near. COMELEC spokesperson John Rex Laudionco said additional checkpoints might be set up in the region in connection with the September 14 polls. Laudianco said that the number of checkpoints has already been increased to nearly 25,000 from last week's 18,000. On August 15, BARM Chief Minister Abdul Rauf Makakua and his companions survived an ambush attempt by still unidentified suspects in Datu Odin Sinsuat in Mindanao del Norte. Makakua reminded the people in the region to strictly follow the gun ban as they have apprehended some violators. Meanwhile, in Cagayan de Oro, the Department of Migrant Workers or DMW launched the Kabalikat program to enhance the welfare of overseas Filipino workers and their families and beneficiaries across northern Mindanao. DMW Assistant Secretary Jerome Alcantara led the launch, which features a conversation and assistance program for migrant workers. Alcantara said that the key developments under the agency include protecting OFWs and prospective applicants from falling victim to illegal recruitment activities initiated through social media. Kabalikat is a regional convergence and stakeholder engagement initiative that brings together local government units, licensed recruitment agencies, and migrant welfare advocates. In our news abroad, authorities in China have launched an investigation into reports of formaldehyde being used to preserve the freshness of cabbages for human consumption. Officials in the northeastern Hebei province confirmed that they had verified footage showing individuals dipping cabbages in a solution before loading them onto trucks for transportation. An environmental blogger first released the footage last week. China is the world's largest producer of cabbages, most of which are exported to neighboring countries in Asia. In our sports news, two-time M-Series world champion jungler Carl Gabriel Carl TZ Nepomuceno headlines the Philippine MLBB team in next month's Asian Games. Joining Nepomuceno in the Cebu lineup are Sanford Vinoya as XP laner, Alston Dovich Sanji Pabico as mid laner, JP De La Cruz as roamer, Duan Kelra Pilas as gold laner, and Dave Teddy Viana as gold laner or substitute. This will be the first time that MLBB will be playing in the Asian Games. Cebu MLBB enters the continental event with strong medal hopes, having won 3 consecutive SEA Games gold medals. And that's our news for this evening. I am Matthew Pacheco for Sports Radio 918.
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33: 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Sa aming patuloy na pagsasahing papawid, asahan ang aming walang humpay na paglilingkod Lunes hanggang Linggo. Sa airwaves man or online, ilalapit sa inyo ang mga sports balita sa loob at labas ng bansa. 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Dahil maparadyo man o social media, sa Sports Radio, kasali ka. 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
2: 7 minuto makalipas po ang alas 7 ng gabi, nagbabalik ang Sports 918 dito sa DZSR Sports Radio. Muli, ako po si Ria Arevalo. 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At tinanong si Chairman Pato kung ano ang kanyang projection sa nalalapit na Asian Games. 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So, syempre, optimistic, no, na mas marami sa 4 na gintong medalya ang makukuha ng Team Pilipinas this time around. So, alamin po natin yung iba pang mga nabanggit ni PSC Chairman Patrick Gregorio dito po sa HADEL na ito.
3: Under your leadership po, nagkala tayo ng mga maraming sporting events with a partnership ng Sports Tourism Alliance. Are you looking forward po na magkaroon ng more partnership with this in the future?
5: Yes, of course. Kaya nga sinuportahan natin itong 7th Sports Tourism Awards ng CELRACO. I've known Mr. Charles Lim for more than 20 years. He's been doing sports tourism. Alam mo yung awareness, very important yan, so that lahat ng NSAs, LGUs will organize sports tourism events. Hindi naman kailangan international kagad eh. Pag sinabi mong sports tourism event, it can be a regional finals of an archery event or fencing event or a boxing event. So, ang importante yung top of mind ang sports tourism sa pag-iisip nila. Kasi sabi ko nga, when you host a sports tourism event, lalo na pagdating sa international, you give an opportunity to the young athletes, the young Filipinos, to showcase their talent na ang kalaban, mga foreign na atleta rin. 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So, yan ang isa sa benepisyo, klarong benepisyo ng hosting international sporting events.
3: Sir, moving towards na rin po, since it'll be Asian Games season din in a few weeks time, and PSC is part po, kamusta po yung pagbibigay po ng mga needs po ng mga atleta natin as they prepare for the ASEAN?
5: Yeah, as a matter of fact, this morning we signed the financial assistance to the Philippine Olympic Committee to fund the trip of all our athletes participating in the Asian Games, coaches and technical delegates. Yan po ang isang tulong ng Philippine Sports Commission at Office of the President para sumuporta sa mga atletang lalahok sa Asian Games. At the objective, higitan ang 4 na medalya ang pinanalo natin sa Jakarta noong 2018 at China in 2022. This is an opportunity for us to win more than 4 gold medals.
3: Sir, nung SEA Games din po last December, you nag-pledge po kayo nung more financial rewards din po for our athletes na mag-gold or mag-medal man lang. Kamusta naman po for this Asian Games?
5: Eh, well, automatic po yun. 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Incentive po yan for gold. Million rin po ang silver, million rin po ang bronze. So, that is really a great way to support our athletes.

0: Para po ang tulong natin para magtuloy-tuloy yung mga bata, para hindi na mahirapan si yung mga magulang nila na suportahan pa yung kanilang magiging atleta. 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
0: 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And sabi ko nga, what is the objective? Come on, let's all pray and work very hard to achieve and get more than 4 gold medals.
2: Mayroong goal for the gold medal at yung makita sa Asian Games? May ba kayong goal? Ilang goals ang gusto makita sa...
0: Siyempre, the more, the merrier. No? 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Alam nyo, yung suporta po natin sa atleta, ano yan eh, may suporta na dahil mananalo sila, may suporta rin po to give them that much needed exposure. Kasi pag binigyan mo sila ng exposure, hindi man sila manalo ngayon, sa susunod na paliksahan, they will be more confident. And that is really competition. Na kung saan manalo, kung saan matalo, ang importante, kinabukasan laban ulit.
1: Sir, clarify ko lang po ulit yung sa incentives po. 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
0: 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Pero talaga pong katulad ng huling Southeast Asian Games, kung ano po ang binigay ng Philippine Sports Commission, dinoble niya po. So we hope and pray that if we have a very successful participation in the Asian Games, si Pangulo po, sportsman na sportsman yan, talagang pati si First Lady, talagang they understand and they love Philippine sports and they love the Filipino athlete. So I am confident that they will really support, di ba, and reward our athletes when after the Asian Games.
3: Okay, back to the sports tourism topic. Of course, with the partnership na ng Sport Tourism Alliance and the encouragement na rin ng mga LGUs na rin, provincial government units, mas matataas pa lalo ang goal natin when it comes to sports tourism. At iikayatin din sila na makapag-partnerate with the PSC to, of course, to showcase and highlight yung local sports nila.
0: Yes, very important yon. Local sports, indigenous sports, grassroots sports. I-encourage natin yung mga local government units. You know, ang tingnan po natin is the opportunity to host regional events. Bawat isang NSA po, meron yan 3-4 na regional championships every year. Bawat isang NSA, how many NSAs do we have? 84. So, you can count, times 4 na lang ho. Di 240 events na yan in one year na pwedeng gawin. Wala pa ho yung international competitions. And sabi ko nga, ako, nasa Davao ako last Saturday. How many archers? 540 coming from all over the country. Pati Team Cotabato, believe it or not, Team Cotabato, archery team, 40 sila na nasa Davao. Merong Team Candon, merong Team Sursogon, merong Team
3: Coronadal,
0: Baguio, Coronadal. Ibig sabihin, people travel for sports. And sabi nga ni Ma'am Agnes ng CDC, it's not a hard sell. The beauty of, you know, when you promote sports tourism, ang kagandahan po niyan, you don't force people to visit your region, your province, or country. The way to do it is just to organize. They have to compete. They have to earn points. They will visit your destination. And then, they have to win. So, ayan na. Ayan ang maganda dyan sa sports tourism na yan.
2: May ba tinos like, kasi sabi mo rin sa speech mo parang may chance na ma-upgrade yung isang tennis tournament sa Pilipinas ay maging 2PP. So, what's the clarification in that situation?
0: Well, that is always the desire, that is always the plan, di ba? When we, ang plan po kasi namin sa PSC, when we host international events, we have to do it for 2 years or 3 years. kung gagawin lang natin minsan, kakalimutan